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3: Dr. Erwin Lutzer is with us today on Focus on the Family with Jim Daly. I'm John Fuller, and today we're going to be diving into a topic that every believer wrestles with at some point, and that is prayer. Stay with us for some great biblical insights and heart on this topic.
4: Jen, frequently Christians and non-Christians will explore prayer. They'll ask themselves, why do we do it? Does it really matter? Is God really there? Does he hear it? Does he answer? And we're going to explore those tension points. And, you know, sometimes there's non-tension points as well. I remember playing football in high school, didn't know whether I wanted to do college ball. I got scholarship offers. And I knelt down and prayed in that visiting locker room at Big Bear, California. Said, Lord, if you don't want me to play college ball, break a bone today, but don't let it hurt. Third quarter of that game, my collarbone got snapped in half. It didn't hurt. I went, okay, I'm going to take that as an answer to prayer as a 17-year-old boy. And that was just the Lord's way of saying, I heard you. I'm with you. You want an answer? Here it is. So that was a very direct answer to prayer that I received.
3: Yeah.
4: Sometimes it's going to happen like that. Sometimes it won't. And we want to help you think about why today with a very special guest.
3: Yeah. And I've got friends right now who are dealing with really deep difficulties in life, and God doesn't seem to be answering the way they want or right away. And we're going to be talking about those kinds of circumstances as well. Dr. Erwin Lutzer is a theologian and pastor emeritus of the Moody Church in Chicago. He served there for 36 years as senior pastor. He's on three radio programs with 1,000 different outlets in the U.S. and internationally and online, and he's authored more than 70 books. We're so pleased to have him here to talk about this one called Why Doesn't God Answer My Prayers? A Biblical Guide to God's Hidden Purposes.
4: Dr. Lutzer, welcome back. It's always good to have you here.
2: So glad to be with you today, Jim, and we're going to be talking about a topic as you introduced it. Namely, why doesn't God answer our prayers? Now, I'm sure that this is your experience. It's been mine, where so many people deconstruct from the Christian faith because they pray something, they're in desperation, God doesn't seem to answer, and so they say, to quote the words of one man, God isn't worth a nickel to me. So we're going to help people to understand that God has hidden purposes, and we're going to use some biblical examples to help them to process, as all of us need to, the whole issue of unanswered prayer.
4: Yeah, and that statement, I mean, on the one hand, that reality is good that people can express that, and you can express it to the Lord. He's big enough to hear your concerns and your complaints. But far better to figure this out so that your expectations don't lead to a disconnection, right? That you think, why doesn't God answer my prayer or every prayer, etc.? You had an acquaintance who didn't want to attend a prayer meeting, so I'm assuming that person was a Christian who was afraid that God wouldn't answer his prayer.
2: Well, they prayed for their pastor. They had an all-night prayer meeting, and this woman said, if God didn't answer all those prayers, I'm leaving Christianity. Now, she is a Christian, and she'll probably come back, but the deep disappointment in God, which is what we're going to be talking about, is everywhere. And so, for example, when it comes to healing, and we can talk about that, about the fact that people frequently pray that they will be healed, as the example is that I've just given, and God doesn't come through. And so they are deeply disappointed. And oftentimes, it erodes their faith, and they stop praying about anything.
4: Well, let's build the framework here. What or how would you describe the purpose of prayer?
2: That's an excellent question. The purpose of prayer is to get us beyond our requests to fellowship with God. And that's one of the mistakes that is often made. You know, we treat God like a slot machine. You know, I need this, I need that. Mm-hmm. But ultimately, why is it that we have so many needs? The answer is to bring us into God's presence and to help us all to understand that we have a greater need for God and His presence than we do the answers to our prayers. Many people treat prayer like they do an oxygen mask on an airplane. Mm. Now, when we flew here from Chicago, we didn't need the oxygen mask for which good. We were grateful, but we were glad that it was there. And many people say, well, now we're in trouble. Now we need God. Yes, you do. But actually, it's deeper than that. You have to understand that your fellowship with God has to continue despite the disappointment. People can spill out their hurt before God. God can take it. It's oftentimes at the end of our rope when we tell God what we think of Him and do it reverently, hopefully, that God begins to pour grace into our souls and we experience His presence.
4: Yeah, and it's so good to remember. And I think that point of relationship is the key. I mean, we're created for relationship. So the evidence of that prayer life is to be in relationship with God. And we're going to get into so much of that. How can we embrace the mystery of prayer? I mean, prayer is rather a mystery. I mean, yes, sometimes, no, often. What is the mystery of prayer?
2: I'm thinking of the early apostles and those who suffered for their faith. I'm sure that before they were burned at the stake or they were taken and crucified as Peter was, they were probably praying for deliverance. But here's the key. There's a difference between asking God for specific things and committing ourselves to God. I believe that there are many people who are listening right now who are going to find a change in their lives when they finally give their request to God and commit those requests to God, not demanding a certain answer, but being willing to receive whatever He gives them. Mm. And that's an important lesson for us to learn. So they didn't always get the answer to their prayers either.
4: Yeah.
2: And we have to understand, none of us can comprehend the mystery that you referred to, because back behind God, so to speak, He's working things that we don't see, and that's where faith comes in.
4: Right.
2: So I want to say to everyone today, bring your doubts to God. Hmm. You know, you have questions, you have doubts, you have mysteries. Bring it to God. It's not wrong to doubt if you're an honest doubter. Now, dishonest doubters, that's a different thing.
4: Yeah. But in that, the end of that is critically important, that God's purposes may not be known to us. He
2: exactly.
4: had a purpose for John.
2: Oh, and Jim, we're going to be giving some illustrations of that.
3: And before you move on, what was Jesus' assurance to John there in the prison cell? What did He send back as a message?
2: Well, He sent back a message about the fact that miracles were being done. And then Jesus said, "Blessed are those who are not offended because of Me." If I could give a very contemporary response to that, it would be, "Blessed are those who are not upset with the way I run my business."
4: The way I run the shop.
2: Mm-hmm. Yes.
4: I mean, that's funny, but accurate. And I think that's the whole point. You know, again, so much of this life mirrors what God's trying to teach us in a spiritual context. So you have marriage. What's the biggest issue in marriage typically? Expectations that are unmet. What I expect of my spouse. And then you spend a lifetime better understanding what the relationship should be. It is exactly the same thing with our relationship with the Lord. What are our expectations and what should be the proper healthy expectations of our relationship with the Lord?
2: Blessed are those who have no reason to believe that's visible, but yet they keep believing. That is indeed the height of faith.
4: Mm-hmm. And that's every one of us that have proclaimed Christ are in that category in this century. I mean, we have to look back 2,000 years when he walked and say, okay,

0: without language, that's more like, why would you put me in this spot? I mean, that to me is a little disrespectful. Rather than saying, Lord, I don't understand it. I don't know why I'm in this circumstance, but I'm going to trust you. Those are very different emotions.
1: Yeah. Blessed is the person who, when he doesn't receive from the Lord what he wants, nonetheless continues to worship.
0: Hmm.
1: And in doing that, we honor the Lord, and that's the means of transformation.
0: Yeah.
1: God wants to transform us, and so prayer is one of the means, but it can't be just simply asking God for requests.
0: You know, I'm so grateful for the characters in the Bible, whether that's, you know, David or Peter. Yeah, I mean, everybody has their favorite misfit, right? And I say that respectfully because they too were human, just like us. Abraham negotiates with the Lord when it comes to Sodom and Gomorrah. Speak to that.
1: Fascinating.
0: Yeah, this is good.
1: Fascinating. The 18th chapter of Genesis. Now, Abraham wants to save Lot and his wife and Lot's daughters. So he begins by saying, God, if you find 50 righteous, will you destroy Sodom and Gomorrah? God says no. And Abraham goes all the way down to 10 and says, Lord, if there are 10 righteous in Sodom and Gomorrah, you won't destroy it, will you? And God says, no, I won't. Abraham leaves, God leaves. Now the drama begins. He goes home and he speaks to Sarah, and I'm using my imagination here, and says, Sarah, I just spared Sodom and Gomorrah judgment because I got God down to 10. Hmm. And now let's count them. Well, there's Lot, there's his wife, there's his two daughters, which is 4, but they are going to marry some young men. And so that's 6. And probably these young men come from godly parents. There are 10. Well, the next day, Abraham goes out and Sodom and Gomorrah is burning. Obviously, he's thinking Lot and his wife and family is not going to be spared. But here's the lesson. God sometimes gives us the desires of our heart, but it doesn't come like we expect it to.
0: That's a good point.
1: He thought that Sodom and Gomorrah would not be burned. But lo and behold, it was burned, but Lot and his daughters were rescued. So let's remember, God has different ways of answering prayer.
0: Yeah, that is such a good point. I mean, again, we get dashed in our expectations of how God will answer a prayer, and that's equally important. Right here at the end, Habakkuk is another great example in the Bible of a man who trusted God in tough circumstances. How did he respond to the knowledge that God was sending judgment on Israel? And let me just put that in the context of today. Many Christians believe that kind of judgment is coming to us in America.
1: Jim, this is so fascinating. It is such a blessing. Habakkuk is praying, God, look at violence, do something. God responds, I am doing something. I'm bringing the Babylonians to destroy you.
0: Right.
1: And he responds and says, oh my, I wish I wouldn't have asked. And God says, I am doing something. I'm bringing the Babylonians to destroy you. So Habakkuk goes through all of this agony. How is he going to manage this? He's wrestling with the character of God. But then in the end, he begins to praise God because he begins to understand two attributes of God. Number one, his sovereignty and his justice, but also his care for his people. Now, this ends up with Habakkuk's prayer. He says, at the end of the book, chapter 3, I hear my body trembles, my lips quiver at the sound. Rottenness enters into my bones. My legs tremble beneath me. So he's in fear. Though the fig tree should not blossom, nor fruit be on the vines, the produce of the olive fail, and the fields yield no food, the flocks be cut off from the fold, and there be no herd in the stalls, yet will I rejoice in the Lord. I will take joy in the God of my salvation. God is my strength. He makes my feet like the deer's. He makes me tread on high places. And I say to everyone who is listening, if you have a pen or pencil, jot this down. As long as you have a pulse, you still have a prayer.

0: days. And Habakkuk proves that. Now, in the year 1700s, there was a man by the name of William Cooper who struggled with suicide. He took the prayer of Habakkuk, and in his writing, Sometimes a Light Surprises, this is what Habakkuk meant to him. Though vine nor fig tree neither, their wanted fruit should bear, though all the fields should wither, nor flocks nor herds be there, yet God the same abiding, his praise shall tune my voice, for while in him confiding, I cannot but rejoice. So once again, my friend, if you have a pulse, you have a praise.
1: And in that context, and I want to punch this point right at the end, Dr. Lutzer, what you're describing is a resiliency of faith. And you must, as a pastor, look around and go, how much we need that right now. It doesn't feel like generally we as the church have great resilience of faith. It's like we're weak.
0: We sure are. And some of the reasons for this is the fact that many of us live in a country where there is prosperity. When you go to countries where there isn't, you find this kind of faith. But it's very difficult for us to trust God when everything under us falls apart.
1: And that's really the ultimate test. When it falls apart, can you maintain your connection to God?
0: Yes.
1: That is Paul when he wrote, in all things, I will be content in all circumstances, not some, in all. And we seem not to be able to grasp that for ourselves. And it's right there. Dr. Lutzer, this has been fantastic. I know people are being helped in understanding that relationship and their prayer life or lack thereof, attitude toward prayer. This has been great. Mm-hmm. Let's come back for a second day and cover more out of your great book, Why Doesn't God Answer My Prayers? Probably the number one question in the Christian and the non-Christian community. Can we do it?
0: We can.
1: Okay, let's do that. And if this is striking a chord with you, which we hope it is, I don't think really most people are satisfied in that prayer life. Get a copy of Dr. Lutzer's great book, From Focus on the Family Canada, Why Doesn't God Answer My Prayers? Man, is that sentiment in the title or what? And when you order that resource directly from Focus on the Family Canada, all the proceeds, they don't go to shareholders or that kind of thing. They go right back into ministry, saving marriages, helping parents do a better job parenting, saving a baby's life, and so much more.
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1: Hi, this is Ben Lowell, and this is Back to the Bible Canada with Dr. John Neufeld. 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

Kathy and I went for our usual walk the other night, and I asked her what she remembered about King Jehoram of Judah. Now, my wife is as biblically literate as they come, but she looked puzzled, and then she said, "Oh, I'm surprised that nothing comes to mind." And I smiled, not because I finally stumped her, but rather because of what is said at the end of King Jehoram's life. 2 Chronicles 21, verse 20. He was 32 years old when he began to reign, and he reigned 8 years in Jerusalem, and he departed with no one's regret. They buried him in the city of David, but not in the tombs of the kings. In short, everyone sighed a sigh of relief when he died, and not long after he was gone, well, just like my wife, no one really remembered him. Jehoram was a king who left no positive legacy behind. He was a king-sized failure. And today, I want to share 5 reasons why that was so and more so. If we avoid the same errors, we will do well in leading lives that count. Now, before we dive right into this king's disastrous life, let's consider this matter of leaving a legacy or being significant. You know, I once had an atheist friend who's consumed with being remembered after he died. He was terrified with the thought that he would have lived and died, and it would not have mattered that he even existed. And so he was in the process of writing a book. It never got off the ground. And I mention this so that we won't feel that one of our goals in life should be that those who come after us should remember us. Because if that's our goal in life, well, we've put self, our own desires, making our mark in life as the goal of our lives. And as we're going to see, that's part of the disastrous failure that was King Jehoram's life. I mean, Jehoram would have loved Frank Sinatra's song, "I Did It My Way." I think he would have loved the poem by William Ernest Henley when he wrote, "I'm the master of my fate, I'm the captain of my soul." You know, in considering the failure of Jehoram's life and reign, we do well to remember what the proper contrast would look like. We do well consider the words of Psalm 106, verse 4. "Remember me, O Lord, when you show favor to your people. Help me when you save them." See, the point is that all the psalmist wanted is not to be remembered by men, but to be remembered by God. "When you save your people, remember me as well." Or in that regard, think of the words of the one dying thief crucified next to Jesus. What's his legacy? His request: "Jesus, remember me when you come into your kingdom." It's so important for us not to have a goal, the kind of goal that, you know, the builders of the Tower of Babel had. "You know, come," they said, "let's build a tower that reaches to the heavens so that we might make a name for ourselves and that our name would not be blotted out." In contrast to those men, and by the way, none of us remembers the builders of the Tower of Babel today. But we have a story of Abraham. God told Abraham, "I will make your name like the names of the greatest of the earth." And that's what happens when God remembers us. The legacy we then leave is a legacy of faithfulness that brings others to faithfulness. Now, King Jehoram was nothing like that. So let's begin by locating him in history. He reigned from the years 849 to 841 BC. But for 4 years, he was a co-regent ruling right alongside of his father, yep, the righteous King Jehoshaphat. It also seems that while his father was alive, that Jehoram's evil tendencies would have been kept in check. But when Jehoshaphat died, given his power as king, Jehoram now follows the wicked inclinations of his heart without restraint. So what were Jehoram's great failures? Well, first, Jehoram refused to accept his station in life, the one that God had given him. So let's begin to read the account. 2 Chronicles 21, verse 1. "Jehoshaphat slept with his fathers and was buried with his fathers in the city of David, and Jehoram his son reigned in his place." I mean, so far things are normal, aren't they? One king dies, his son succeeds him. But then the complicating factors are mentioned. Jehoram has 6 brothers, and before his death, their father assigns 6 cities in which they would exercise jurisdiction, even while Jehoram, the oldest, was to rule the entire land. Now, it's not as if this practice had been unheard of. Jehoshaphat's great-grandfather, King Rehoboam, had done something quite similar. 2 Chronicles 11, 22-23 says, "And Rehoboam appointed Abijah, the son of Maacah, as chief prince among his brothers, for he intended to make him king. And he dealt wisely and distributed some of his sons through all the districts of Judah and Benjamin in all the fortified cities, and he gave them abundant provisions

and procured wives for them. And that was wise policy. It established the kingly line as well as the line of succession. It also allows for other family members to have roles to play as they serve the nation as well. One man with absolute rule is always a recipe for disaster. But in Jehoram's case, that was unacceptable to him. And he's now the king and can do what he wants. 2 Chronicles 21 verse 4 says, "When Jehoram had ascended the throne of his father and was established, he killed all his brothers with the sword and also some of the princes of Israel." Now clearly this is murder, but it's also something else. It tells us that Jehoram was not thinking of the welfare of his nation. He was thinking about his own power and that no one would ever challenge it. And even if we look past that, there's also something else. Jehoram would not accept the role of kingship that had been given him. He could not see the wise hand of God in assigning him his station in life. Instead, he would murder to change that. It's a great tragedy when leaders don't welcome other strong leaders, allowing them to have their place of leadership as well. Instead, some leaders feel threatened when they see someone else with strong gifts. Eventually, that other leader is either demoted or put in their place or completely removed. Instead of seeing God sovereignly at work, designing matters in this way, they fight like fury for the kind of power that would allow them all the power to make decisions without someone looking over their shoulder. I wonder if you've ever noticed that in the New Testament, as Paul is establishing churches, he never gives the leadership of a local church into the hands of one man. He always appoints multiple elders. Yeah, good leadership arises, and usually one man does give primary leadership, but there are other good leaders also that surround good leaders. Jehoram wanted none of that. And that's his first failure. He would murder to get the power he wanted. Let's now look at his second great failure. Rather than patterning his leadership after the pattern that had been established in Judah, Jehoram looked over the fence at Israel and decided to pattern his kingship by what he saw there. So let's read 2 Chronicles 21, 6-7. "And he walked in the ways of the kings of Israel, as the house of Ahab had done, for the daughter of Ahab was his wife. And he did what was evil in the sight of the Lord. Yet the Lord was not willing to destroy the house of David because of the covenant that he had made with David, and since he had promised to give a lamp to him and his sons forever." So please understand the difference between Judah and Israel. Judah's kingship was established on the kingship of David. God had promised that David's line would eventually give way to the birth of the Messiah, who would rule all nations. And that meant that the way in which David's kingship developed would be according to the laws that God has established for his rule. You know, for instance, recall, if you will, what occurred when David sinned. And here I'm speaking specifically of his sin with Bathsheba. So after that sin, Nathan, the prophet of God, approached the king and utterly condemned him for his sin and demanded that David repent and humble himself before God. No, David was not a divine king. He would submit to the divine. But in Israel, things were different. For one, Israel came into existence by rejecting the kingdom of David. They established their own kingship, first under the reign of Jeroboam. His son Nadab ruled when Jeroboam died, not long. He was assassinated by Baasha, who then became king. And after his death, his son Elah became king, but again, not for long. He was assassinated by a man named Zimri. Zimri thought to be

0: become king, but the army took over and declared Omri as king. It was a military coup. I'm trying to paint a picture of a kingdom that is in Judah ruled by the law of God, in which the king had to submit to the law of God, and in contrast, the kingdom of Israel, where power, strength, brutality, and doing what it took to become king was the order of the day. And so having killed his brothers, Jehoram looked over the fence and said, I love the way those strong leaders of Israel rule. The men who seize control by power rather than by rule of law. See, Jehoram determined he would be such a ruler. But he also did more. He married King Ahab's daughter. King Ahab was king of Israel, a wicked man. And this turn of events was because of Jehoshaphat's sins when he entered into alliances with King Ahab. And it is in this way that no doubt Jehoram got to know the family of Ahab. And that's why he married Ahab's daughter to form a military alliance with Israel, and it would become a tragedy.
1: Did you know that 55% of Canadians don't read the Bible they own? 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
0: We've looked at two ways in which King Jehoram failed. First, he refused to accept his station in life and the limitations God placed on him. And we can do the same if we won't accept the place in life that God assigns us. It doesn't mean that we shouldn't seek to better our station if that's available to us, but we can't do that regardless of the damage we cause. And secondly, we've also noticed that King Jehoram admired a form of government that God had forbidden for him to emulate. Again, we do that when we seek a way forward that's not in keeping with God's laws. Let's say there's a business person and he lies to get ahead. A student in university cheats to get better marks. A person marries someone whom God has forbidden them to marry. I mean, all of these are examples of the kinds of mistakes that Jehoram would have made. Now, let's look at the third great error. When trials and reversals and defeats came, Jehoram had no model in his life that taught him how to handle that. Having based his life on projecting his own power and being the captain of his own soul, how would he then handle the inevitable? What would he do when life didn't go in the way in which he had planned? I'm reading 2 Chronicles 21, 8-10. In his days, Edom revolted from the rule of Judah and set up a king of their own. Then Jehoram passed over with his commanders and all his chariots, and he rose by night and struck the Edomites who surrounded him and his chariot commanders. So Edom revolted from the rule of Judah to this day. At that time, Libnah also revolted from his rule because he had forsaken the Lord, the God of his fathers. Let's put that into context. Edom had been under the reign of Judah since the time of David. At one time before Solomon died, they had rebelled, but because of the skillful leadership of both King Asa and King Jehoshaphat, that rebellion was put down, and Judah's influence in that region carried on. Indeed, Jehoshaphat had put a royal deputy to rule over Edom. But now in Jehoram's time, Edom rebels again. Jehoram had tried to put that rebellion down, but the fight got so nasty that the Edomite forces surrounded Jehoram's forces, and then amazingly, Jehoram himself had broken out of the trap and managed to escape. And when we read that, we should remember that God was in all of that. God was gracious to Jehoram, and it seems obvious that God was gracious on account

of the covenant that he had made with David. Nonetheless, Jehoram suffers defeat. Edom is now independent. And seeing that this worked, Libnah on the western side of the territory of Judah decided, let's do the same. And so suddenly, the kingdom of Judah is smaller, her influence is reduced, her economy suffers. And at that juncture, Jehoram makes a decision. When King Rehoboam lost the kingdom of Israel, remember, he humbled himself and he repented. But it seems Jehoram is too far down the road. He's the captain of his own soul, and repentance is not in the cards. And so what's left to the man who worshiped the power of the house of King Ahab? Well, the answer is he's got no fallback plan. He doesn't repent. Indeed, as we're going to see in a moment, he becomes even more rebellious. Now, by way of application, let's not come to the conclusion that all setbacks and failures and defeats in our lives are due to sin. That's simply not the case. But sometimes it is. Sometimes God brings defeat into our lives so that we might turn to Him and plead with Him for mercy. We need to claim 1 John 1 verse 9 that if we confess our sins, He is faithful and just and will forgive us our sins and cleanse us from all unrighteousness. Failure to repent is assurance that we will live lives of constant defeat. But even if our defeats are due to our own sins, there's still so much to learn. The Puritans used to pray, if you should give me a choice to live in pleasure and keep my sins, or to have them burnt away with trial, then, dear Lord, give me a sanctified affliction. That is, give me hardships that bring about my own holiness. And any time we pray that way, we do well. We prosper. But what should occur if we don't humble ourselves? Well, David said it well in Psalm 32, 3 and 4. He said, for when I kept silent, my bones wasted away through my groaning all day long. For day and night your hand was heavy upon me. My strength was dried up as by the heat of summer. Let's press forward. We've seen three places where Jehoram's life was a failure. First, he refused to accept his station in life. Second, he admired the kings who didn't walk with God. And third, he didn't humble himself before God in times of defeat and failure. And now fourth, and this is the worst, King Jehoram fostered idolatry. 2 Chronicles 21:11 to 13. Moreover, he made high places in the hill country of Judah and led the inhabitants of Jerusalem into whoredom and made Judah go astray. And a letter came to him from Elijah the prophet saying, thus says the Lord, the God of David your father, because you have not walked in the ways of Jehoshaphat your father or in the ways of Asa king of Judah, but have walked in the ways of the kings of Israel and have enticed Judah and the inhabitants of Jerusalem into whoredom, as the house of Ahab led Israel into whoredom. Now, the whoredom, or the prostitution that Elijah spoke about, was abandoning covenant loyalty to the Lord and instead prostituting himself with idols. This event is remarkable, and if you know your Bible history, you'll immediately remember that Elijah the prophet, well, he prophesied in Israel and not in Judah. But the news of what Jehoram was doing in Judah had made its way to the prophet Elijah. And although God had called Elijah to prophesy to Israel for her sins, God now says, you've also must speak to this man and utterly denounce him. See, it's important to remember the significant difference between Judah and Israel. When the nation split in two, Jeroboam, the first king of Israel, was deeply concerned. He thought to himself, look, this new nation I formed is very fragile. What if every year when the people of Israel journey south to Jerusalem during the sacred festivals and worship the Lord in his temple, simply the repetitive act of always doing this will wear away their loyalty to the new nation? And so Jeroboam came up with a plan. He would bring about a substitute religion. He would make golden calves and set them up in the cities of Bethel and Dan, and then set up festivals and holy days and substitute those for worship of the true God in Jerusalem. And this became known as the sin of Jeroboam, which every successive king in Israel repeated. And for some strange reason, Jehoram wants to do that now in Judah. Stop and think about it. In our day, there are religious substitutes for worshiping Jesus as the only begotten Son of the living God. You know, they have many names. It's called the new sexual morality. It's called the new tolerance, even of sin. It's called the new acceptance of all things, even the things that aren't true or are in error.
The point we

learn from the life of Jeroboam is that once one starts a journey away from the living God, there simply is no end to which one is willing to go. The sad thing about the reign of Jehoram is not just that he abandoned the Lord and that he abandoned the way of the Lord, but that his influence led to generations of people abandoning the Lord in Judah. Jehoram's son Ahaziah became king after him, and he was just like his dad. And when Ahaziah was visiting Israel, there was a coup, another change of dynasties in Israel, strong

0: and rising to the top, so that the king of Israel was assassinated, and Ahaziah, he was assassinated right alongside of him. He died there. I mean, after that came an incredibly wicked reign of a woman, Athaliah, who tried to butcher every single person in David's family. Oh, how the chickens came to roost. And yet one boy, Joash, was saved, and with him, the reign of David was allowed to continue. But idolatry in one generation breeds it in the next. I remember once doing a funeral for a young man who had tragically taken his own life, leaving a young family shocked and wounded and devastated. And at the funeral, I got to know that young man's dad. He told me that he had once been in the Christian faith, but he had rejected it. His one act had reached down far beyond him and had plunged successive generations into darkness. So that's the fourth lesson we learn from this failed King Jehoram: the consequences of his decision for idolatry. And that brings us to the conclusion of his life and our fifth and last lesson. King Jehoram finished his life badly and left no one speak well of him. He's best of all forgotten. First of all, I did not repeat everything that Elijah the prophet said concerning Jehoram. Elijah prophesied that God would bring a plague on Judah and that Jehoram himself would have a severe sickness in his bowels so that his bowels would slowly come out. Next, he was invaded by the Philistines and Arabians, and they took away the wealth of the nation, leaving only one son to him, leaving the entire line of David down to one man. And then 2 Chronicles 21:19. In the course of time, at the end of 2 years, his bowels came out because of the disease, and he died in great agony. His people made no fire in his honor like the fires made for his fathers. And that is to say, people said, thankfully he's gone. And to that we conclude, don't be the captain of your own soul. Entrust your soul to the Lord God, and he will do well with you.
1: Thanks for your message, John. John, do you think it's true to say that all evil or bad people end their lives badly?
0: Well, they surely do, I would say. I mean, it may not look badly to us. It seems like they're successful and then they drop dead. But, you know, they end their lives being faithless to the end, having no love for God to the end. And what's ultimately going to be remembered of them is their faithlessness. I mean, that's the eternal memory they will leave behind. So I guess I would say, I think every single person who lives outside of the gospel will leave no lasting legacy.
1: Thanks so much, John. And remember to join us again tomorrow as we conclude our series, King Size Lessons on Faith and Failure, right here on Back to the Bible Canada, Bible teaching you can trust.
0: Hi, this is Dr. John Neufeld. 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
4: I used to have all the answers when it came to parenting. I knew what parents should do with kids who had runny noses or short fuse or full diapers. I knew what parents should say when kids ask questions like, where do babies come from? I knew where they should turn when their kids got sick or broke a vase or failed third grade. I knew what time to send them to bed, when to allow them to speak. And then I had kids of my own, 3 of them in 3 short years. I soon discovered that parenting is the biggest investment we will ever make, yet children come along with no instruction manuals, no mute buttons, and no guarantees. And if we happen to have all the answers with our first few kids,

0: chances are God will send along a little surprise package who will change everything. Chances are this same child will go to Bible camp one day and send us a letter which causes us to question every answer we've ever had. Dear Mom and Dad, our camp counselor told us to write our parents in case you heard about the flood and got worried. Don't worry, we're fine. I got out of the cabin just before it floated away, and I still have my toothbrush. Nobody got drowned because most of the kids were out in the woods looking for Isaac. Luckily, black bears aren't as fierce as grizzlies, so Isaac is okay. Please call his mom and tell her. He can't write because of the cast. We never would have found him in the dark if it hadn't been for the lightning. Did you know that if you put a gas can on a fire, it'll blow up? Wet wood doesn't burn so good, but hair does. Billy is going to look weird until his hair grows back. We'll be home Saturday if Mr. Chadwick gets the van fixed. It wasn't his fault about the accident. The brakes worked fine when we left. It's a neat van. We can ride on the roof. Mr. Chadwick is going to teach me how to drive. Don't worry, he only lets me drive on mountain roads where there isn't much traffic, just logging trucks and moose. I threw up this morning. Our speaker, Mr. Gibbs, said it was probably just the leftover potato salad. He says he used to get sick like that on the food in prison all the time. I'm so glad he got out and came to teach us about the Bible. Well, I better go. We're going to town to mail these letters and buy bullets. Don't worry about a thing. Love, Jeffrey. P.S. How long since I had a tetanus shot? Kids, they help us laugh and cry. They mess our hairdos, steal our sleep, empty our refrigerators, lighten our bank accounts, then wiggle into our hearts and leave us wondering how we ever got along without them. In the Bible, the psalmist tells us that children are a heritage from the Lord, offspring a reward from Him. Like arrows in the hands of a warrior are children born in one's youth. Blessed is the one whose quiver is full of them. Kids are a blessing. But you know something, parent? You are a blessing too. If God has entrusted children to your care, He has blessed them with you. We'll be celebrating humorous stories of children and their crazy parents on Laugh Again in the days ahead, some from my book, I Used to Have Answers, Now I Have Kids, and we'll be celebrating some answers too. Meanwhile, go ahead and give thanks for the kids in your life. They are our most precious natural resource. Do I hear an amen? Maybe, like us, your kids are all grown and gone. If so, figure out something special you can do for them today. And if your children are still hanging around, remember that they learn a little bit like a chimpanzee learns by watching its parents. So give them something fantastic to imitate today.
1: 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Truth bringing laughter to life.
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A warm welcome to our program, Prophecy for Today, where we study biblical prophecy and its application to our daily life. It's a wonderful day to worship God. I'm William Steves. Let's pray. Dear Lord and Heavenly Father, today as we come before you, we thank you for your inspired word. We thank you that you have chosen to reveal yourself to us in the scriptures, and that by such revelation we can know Christ. I pray we would faithfully study your word, rightly dividing your truth. And it is in the name of Jesus Christ, the living word, I pray. Amen.

Maranatha, friends, the Lord is coming. Exodus 15, 1 and 2. Then sang Moses and the children of Israel this song unto the Lord, and spake, saying, I will sing unto the Lord, for he hath triumphed gloriously. The horse and his rider hath he thrown into the sea. The Lord is my strength and song, and he is become my salvation. He is my God, and I will prepare him an habitation, my father's God, and I will exalt him. As he celebrates the victory that God has given over the Egyptian army, Moses says that the Lord has triumphed gloriously. When God does wonderful things, as we see in the miraculous crossing of the Red Sea, he is glorified. The glory doesn't come just from the death of God's enemies, but rather from the demonstration of God's manifest power and superiority. Moses recognizes the glory and majesty of God, and so he humbles himself. He says that because of what God has done, he will prepare him an habitation. He will exalt him. This is always the correct response to the wonderful works of God. As we consider all the great things God has done for us, we should bow the knee and offer him the worship he so richly deserves. You're listening to Prophecy for Today. I'm William Steves. Today's letter comes from Maine. Our listener writes, We are so thankful we have discovered your broadcasts, especially your Sunday services. 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

0: And now, the familiar voice of Pastor Perry F. Rockwood, who is at home with the Lord.
1: Shall we pray? Father, we bow before Thee today in all of our need. And we're just so thankful for the Lord Jesus Christ, our Savior. We're thankful for His promise to be with us day by day. We're thankful for His grace, which is sufficient for every need. We're thankful for the working and power of the Holy Spirit. And we're thankful for the blessed hope. I pray now, Father, for those with special needs. I pray for many who are not saved, many who are religious but lost, many who are trusting the sacraments or the church for salvation or a part of salvation. Lord, may they look away to Calvary for the remission of sins. I pray in Jesus' name, amen. We are at the converging of the ages. One age seems to be disappearing. A new age is about to appear. The great event which will mark the transition is the return of the Lord Jesus Christ to gather all Christians to heaven to be with Himself. Now that's the next great event. The dead in Christ shall be raised first, then we which are alive and remain shall be caught up together with them in the clouds to meet the Lord in the air, and so shall we ever be with the Lord. Now it will be followed by what the Bible calls the day of the Lord, known as the 70th week of Daniel's prophecy of Daniel 9, and better known as the Tribulation, the Great One, Matthew 24:21. Then will follow in order the conflict of Armageddon, the personal return of Christ to the earth for the purpose of establishing His millennial reign. This latter event is to be distinguished from His appearing in the air to rapture the church. Every person who takes the Bible seriously believes in the second coming of Christ to earth, the two comings of Christ from heaven to earth, the first to suffer, to redeem, the second in sovereignty to reign, are truths so definitely stated in the Bible that they cannot be overlooked. Both comings have at least one thing in common. They are preceded by signs. As a matter of fact, our Lord Jesus Christ Himself is a threefold sign to the unbelieving world. These three signs are related to three essential doctrines of our faith. One, there is a sign of Christ's virgin birth, Isaiah 7:14. And of course, that was fulfilled in Matthew 1:23. There is the sign of His victorious resurrection, Matthew 12. There is the sign of His visible return to earth, Matthew 24. This sign of His second coming is His climactic sign, and it is a sign which Simeon prophesied would be spoken against, Luke 2:34. In passing, it might be well to say that it was to Simeon that God revealed the very generation in which the first coming of Christ would occur. Simeon knew that in his lifetime Christ would come. There are numerous signs given to us in the Word of God to reveal to us the approaching end of the age and the second coming of Christ to earth. Now, these signs are not given to set forth the translation of the church, the rapture. No, the return of Christ in the air is a signless and unannounced event. Our Lord may come at any moment. No man knoweth the day nor the hour. While we wait, we are to watch. We are to be faithful. We are to occupy. We are to lay up treasures in heaven. We are to go into all the world and preach the gospel.

0: gospel. Now, there are certain things recorded in the Bible which will come to their consummation after the church has been taken out of the world, because coming events cast their shadows before. We believe that the rapture, which will precede these events, is certainly near. The Lord may come at any moment. We look for him in the morning and say, "Even so, come, Lord Jesus." We look for him at night and say, "Even so, come, Lord Jesus." And often through the day, we expect him to appear. There are several events coming into focus on a worldwide scale, which seem to indicate that the return of Christ could occur within the lifetime of this present generation. We do not know. Our Lord said, "Now learn a parable of the fig tree. When its branch is yet tender and putteth forth leaves, ye know that summer is nigh. So likewise ye, when ye shall see all these things, know that it is near, even at the doors." Our Lord is reminding us that we know when summer is approaching. When the winter snow and cold have disappeared, and the first green buds begin to show, we know that spring is close at hand. And if spring is near, summer will not be far behind. The disciples said to Jesus, "Now tell us, what shall these things be, and what shall be the sign of thy coming and of the end of the world?" In answer to the question, Jesus said there would be certain signs, and that prior to his coming, in the clouds of heaven with power and great glory, there shall appear the sign of the Son of Man in heaven. So we must keep in mind that no signs must be fulfilled before the rapture of the church takes place. But we believe that the stage is being set for the coming of Christ to the earth. And when we see these things already taking place in our generation, then we know that the coming of the Lord draweth nigh. You know, when God created the first male and female, Genesis 1, the Bible says, "And God blessed them, and God said unto them, Be fruitful and multiply, and replenish the earth." Today there are many millions, billions of people of Adam's offspring. And you know, we can see today that there are more and more people coming upon the face of the earth today. And our Lord said, "As it was in the days of Noah, so shall also the coming of the Son of Man be." And one characteristic of the days of Noah was the multiplication, the increase of population. Genesis 6:1 says, "Men began to multiply in the face of the earth." And I believe that everything today is pointing to the coming of the Lord. Are you ready to meet him? Oh, as a believer, are you really living for the Lord? Are you spending time in God's Word, or are you wasting time on television and other things like that? Friends, these are serious days. We ought to get back to God and back to the Bible and back to prayer and back to a holy walk with God. If you're not saved, God says now is the accepted time. Now is the day of salvation. God is waiting to save you today. Will you come as you are, a sinner, and believe that Jesus died for you and trust him into your heart by faith? We'd love to hear from you.
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0: growing in the Lord. You know, God doesn't work in all of our lives the same way, and I understand that. But you know what? You know whether you're growing or not, don't you? You know if you're really excited about Him or not. You know if the world satisfies you more than if God satisfies you. You know whether you'd rather be with folks or with God. You know whether if you get alone with God, you feel sort of empty and all alone and not know what to say. Listen, if when you get by yourself on your knees and you feel sort of uncomfortable and you don't know what to say, it's a pretty good sign you need to stay there for a while and get to know the Christ who wants you to open the door of your heart and let Him in.
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2: You certainly cannot go to heaven without Jesus Christ being your Savior. So we're talking about fact, truth versus feeling. We're talking about truth versus what I believe about my relationship. My relationship is absolutely intact. My relationship is absolutely sealed. It is not sealed by my conduct, not sealed by my behavior. It is not sealed by my feelings. It is sealed by the precious work of Jesus Christ at Calvary. When I trusted Him as my Savior, the Spirit of God sealed me.
1: When you receive Jesus Christ as Savior, you're adopted into God's family. Regardless of how you feel, and no matter what your circumstances may look like, that relationship is secure forever. Today on In Touch, the teaching ministry of Dr. Charles Stanley, we'll learn how to correct the common misunderstandings that can sometimes leave us in doubt about our salvation. 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
2: If you were to die today, are you sure you have eternal life? Does that question disturb you a little bit? Does it make you feel sort of restless, maybe a little insecure, uncertain, maybe a little doubtful, maybe a little fearful, maybe even a little defensive, or just plain angry? Why would that question bother you? Because you see, if you're really clear in your mind that you have the gift of eternal life, that if you were to die today that you'd go to heaven, then that question should not bother you at all. But it just may be the fact that it bothers you is because you are not sure. You are uncertain. You are a little restless about the whole idea. Well, if you are, it just may be that you need to make sure. And if you're interested in making sure about where you're going to spend eternity, then I've got good news for you. And that's what I want to talk about in this message, because I want to talk about eternal life and the very fact that you can be sure that you have the gift of eternal life. And I want you to turn, if you will, to 1 John chapter 5. In this fifth chapter of 1 John, he has been talking about the very idea of assurance. And John has been saying this very clearly, that if you have the Son of God, who is Jesus, then you have eternal life. And if you don't have Him, you don't have the life. And he makes it very clear. And then he ends by saying in verse 13, "These things I have written to you who believe in the name of the Son of God, in order that you may know that you have eternal life." Not that you may hope so, not maybe, not possibly, but that you can absolutely know that you possess the gift of eternal life, which simply means that you and God have had a transaction, that you have had a personal experience with Him whereby He has given to you this life. Now, what is this eternal life? It is an endless duration. It is a life of endless duration in the presence of and with fellowship with God, which begins at a moment of time in this life and lasts forever. Well, I want us to think for just a moment, because you see, it is just what we said. It is the gift of eternal life. The wages of sin is death, but the gift of God is eternal life through Jesus Christ our Lord. And you cannot have the gift of eternal life apart from Christ. It is irreversibly linked to a personal relationship with Jesus. So when somebody says, "Well, no, I'm going to heaven when I die, but I don't believe in this Jesus business." No, then you don't have any assurance. That may be something you think, but you'll not find anywhere in the Bible that that's true. What you're going to find is that the Bible says, if you have the Son Jesus, you have eternal life. If you don't have Him, you don't have

have eternal life. Now listen to what he says in this 13th verse again. These things, all this he's been writing about, I have written to you who believe in the name of the Son of God in order that you may know, listen, that you may know that you have eternal life. So the question is this, does God really and truly want us to be absolutely sure about eternal life? Yes, he does. And you see, our salvation is not based upon our works, but upon the finished work of Jesus Christ at Calvary. And when I place my trust in him and what he has done, I become eternally secure because, listen, the focus of eternal security is on the work of God. My assurance of what he has done is something inside of me. It is a confident conviction that I have. It is a confident realization that what God has promised is now real in my life. Listen to carefully now. You can go to heaven without being assured of your eternal security, without being assured of having eternal life, and without being assured that you're saved. But you cannot go to heaven without salvation. You certainly cannot go to heaven without Jesus Christ being your Savior. So we're talking about fact, truth versus feeling. We're talking about truth versus what I believe about my relationship. My relationship is absolutely intact. My relationship is absolutely sealed. It is not sealed by my conduct, not sealed by my behavior. It is not sealed by my feelings. It is sealed by the precious work of Jesus Christ at Calvary. When I trusted him as my Savior, the Spirit of God sealed me. The Spirit of God sealed you. We do not seal ourselves. We are sealed under the day of redemption, whether I feel it or not, whether I feel secure in it or not, whether I have any assurance at all or not. When God seals you, you are sealed. The tragedy is you will go through life tormented with doubts and fears and anxieties. Now, more than likely, if you doubt that you have the gift of eternal life, you doubt that you've been saved, you doubt that you're eternally secured by God, more than likely you're going to find a reason in one of these that I'm going to mention. So let's begin with the first one, and that's this. One of the reasons that people doubt their assurance, they have no assurance, they doubt their eternal security, they doubt their eternal life, is because they don't have it. That's the reason they doubt it, because they've never been saved. And you know what they've done? They've deceived themselves. And so here's what they've done.

when they say, well, yes, I know that I'm going to heaven, I do have the gift of eternal life. And when they don't, the Spirit of God convicts them, they just shove it down. And the Spirit of God convicts them and they cram it down. The Spirit of God convicts them and they squeeze it again. The Spirit of God convicts them and they repress it and they depress it and they repress it until finally, here's what's happening. They don't feel like that's a problem anymore because they've sort of reasoned themselves out of that. It has nothing to do with that. You know, there's something else. Here's what happens. They will be unsure about life. There'll be other areas of uncertainty in their life, and what they won't realize and what they won't face up to is they've never been saved. They say, well, you know, everybody's got doubts. Everybody's got fears. One of the primary reasons people have no assurance of salvation is because they've never trusted Jesus Christ personally, deliberately, willfully, at a moment in time with their soul, with their spirit, with their whole eternal destiny. That's a primary reason. But there's a second reason. A second reason people do not have his assurance is because of sin in their life. Because here's what sin does. Sin is a violation of the law of God. Sin short circuits our assurance, and here's how it happens. When a person chooses to sin against God, what happens? They feel some sense of estrangement. They don't feel as close to God. They may even feel rejected. They don't sense God's love for them. They don't feel worthy of God loving them. And so what happens is, as a result of sin in a person's life, that short circuits their assurance. And so people who once were sure and they begin to disobey God and rebel against Him, get into sin, and you ask them, are you sure you're saved? Well, I used to be. Well, what happened? Well, I just started disobeying God and got out of church and stopped reading the Bible, stopped praying, and I just lost it all. Well, you lost your assurance. You lost your assurance. You did not lose your eternal security because God the Father has so arranged His whole redemption plan that once you've trusted Jesus Christ as your personal

They be forever a child of God, and Jesus is the living, eternal advocate sitting at the Father's right hand, proof to us, assurance to us, we are still the sons of God. And so therefore, when a person says, well, I think I don't have an assurance because, I've sinned against God, and therefore, well, if there was nothing in the Bible about forgiveness, nothing in here about Jesus being our advocate, then you may have some reason. But you see, God has taken care of the sin problem at the cross. Now, what happens is, when you and I sin against God and the chastising hand of God comes down on us and we begin to feel the pain and feel the pruning knife a little bit, we go, oh, I must be lost. If I weren't lost, God wouldn't do this. No, listen, it's because you aren't lost that God does that. The Bible says in the 12th chapter of Hebrews, he says, for example, verse 7, he says, it is for discipline that you endure. God deals with you as with sons. For what son is there whom his father does not discipline? If you are without discipline, of which all have become partakers, then you are illegitimate children and not sons. So you say, well, you mean to tell me that I'm to be happy when God puts the pruning knife on me? Yes, you are. Well, why should I be happy about that? Because, listen, it is painful proof that you're a child of God. And so sin, it will short-circuit your assurance, but it doesn't mean that you're not saved. There is a third reason, and that is false doctrine. When people, for example, when they're taught that you can be saved and then you can be lost, or oftentimes a very heavy emphasis on doing and performing and living up to rules and living by the commandments and all these things. Now, I'm not dispelling the commandments. I'm simply saying that oftentimes people have the feeling, if I don't do certain things, then I'm not saved. Well, how did you get saved? Did you get saved by doing things? No, you did not. Now, watch this. When a person is taught that you can be saved and be lost, and they're taught that from childhood, like I and many other people have been, it takes a long time to get over that. And you know what? A person can hear the gospel, hear the truth. It is oftentimes so ingrained in them. They want to believe what you're saying. They desire to believe what you're saying, but somehow they just can't believe what you're saying. Well, listen carefully. When you're taught error, it's difficult to get rid of it. I understand that, but here's what you have to decide. Do I want to know the truth or do I not? Am I going to hold on to tradition? Am I going to hold on to what somebody else believes because I don't want to hurt their feelings? Or do I want to know the truth of the living God so I can live by this truth and live successfully and victoriously and triumphantly by it? And besides that, I want to live joyfully and confidently and assuredly that no matter what happens, I'm heaven bound. That's the way I want to live. Now, if it hurts their feelings, they'll get over it at some point. If they don't get over it in this life, when you get to heaven, say, told you so. I told you so. Look now, I told you so. You see, and sometimes it's not a matter of false doctrine, but just not being taught at all. That's what happens, not being taught at all. And so people go to church and they hear all kind of things. And then, you know, they've never been taught the truth of Scripture. And so that leads me to another reason that people oftentimes doubt their eternal security, they doubt their salvation, doubt that they have the gift of eternal life, which is what God gives us when we're saved. They doubt it because of an overemphasis on emotionalism. But here's what I want you to remember. When your emphasis is more on emotion than truth, here's what's going to happen. You're going to be governed by your emotions. Your emotions are going to dictate to you. Your emotions are going to overpower and overwhelm the truth that you know. You see, here's what happens. The reason people get off base spiritually and their emotionalism takes over and then they lose their sense of assurance is because they are so into this emotional thing rather than getting into the truth of the Word of God. What does the Bible teach? What does it say? Does it say we're to praise Him? Yes. Yes, yes, yes, yes, yes. But if you want your praise and your emotionalism, which we all enjoy, if you want it to be right and really glorifying to God and just not something you just want to make yourself feel good so you can feel better and better and better because you don't want to come down off of that, listen, if praise is really genuine, you should be able to come down and hit the solid rock of the living, eternal, unchangeable, immutable Word of God and be absolutely confident. That's the way you ought to come down.

Now, if you're not sound in your doctrine, what's going to happen is the emotion's going to get the best of you. And so here's what's going to happen. So the revival's over, church service is over. It's Friday now. Had a hard week. And you've been feeling down all week long. I mean, you got blessed out by your boss or whatever it might happen, your husband, your wife. It's just been a bad week. You know, where in the world's God? God, if you love me, why am I feeling this way? And so what happens? You start doubting, well, why do I feel these things? Or you get tempted, for example. You get real tempted about something you think, well, you know what, if I were really saved, I wouldn't be feeling this temptation. I mean, I wouldn't be feeling these. I wouldn't even be thinking about these things. Not necessarily. Did Jesus lose anything? And I mean, he was tempted. No, he didn't lose anything. You see, emotionalism is fine as long as, listen, as long as that emotionalism is saturated with the truth of the living God. When it is not, you're going to lose something. It won't be your salvation. You lose your assurance. There's another reason that people lose their assurance, and that is because they do not believe the teaching of the Word of God. Now, I want to give you an example of something. I'm going to tell you something. I'll say to somebody who doubts their salvation, let me tell you what, here's what God says. Here's what he says right here. He says, these things have I written you that believe in the name of the Son of God, in order that you may know that you have eternal life. Do you believe in Jesus? Yes, sir. Tell me about your salvation experience. So they tell me how they got saved. Same way I got saved. Just different age and different circumstances, but the same thing. All right. Now, do you believe that you can know? Well, I'm sure you can. Well, do you have assurance? No, I don't. Well, let's see what it says. And so here's what the Bible says. For by grace are you saved through faith, that not of yourselves. It's the gift of God, not of works, lest any man should boast. You believe that? Yes, I do. The Bible says, believe on the Lord Jesus Christ and thou shalt be saved. You believe that? Yes, I do. All right, and you've placed your trust in him, yes. Well, are you sure? Well, you know, I'm, and on they go. Now it's a real burden to me. I mean, it's really struck my heart this morning. I thought, to be able to hear the truth and to hear it, and then to say, no, I just don't know. Now, here's what I want you to remember. It's just this crystal clear in the mind of God. Listen. If God says something is true, it's either true or God's a liar. It's either true or he's trying to deceive me. It's either true or he's not who he says he is. So when I come to a verse of scripture and he says, these things have I written to you that you may know that you have eternal life, and you tell me, no, you can't know that. You can't be assured of that. What you're saying is God lied. If we confess our sins and he's faithful and just to forgive us our sins and to cleanse from all unrighteousness, and I've confessed my sin, then I doubt he's forgiven me. Then what I'm saying is, God, you lied. Now, here's what I want to show you. Here's what happens. In a train of thought, you believe the Bible? Yes. Do you believe every word of it? Yes, I do. Have you asked the Lord to forgive you? Yes, I have. Do you believe he'll keep his word? Yes, he will. Has he forgiven you of your sin? Yes, he has. Are you assured of your eternal life, your salvation? Well, I don't know now about that part. And you see, instead of taking the last step and saying, yes, I've trusted Jesus Christ, my Savior, I believe in the atoning death of Christ, yes, and I absolutely, I'm assured. And they'll get right to the edge and say, yes, but no, I don't feel sure. Now, here's what I want you to see. Now, listen to this. If you listen, say amen. Either you've got to believe what God says, or you accuse him of lying. We'll go down the line, we'll say, okay, is God a liar? Oh, no, God's not lying. Okay, wait a minute now. Is that what God said? Yes, that's what he said. Is it the truth? Yes, it's true. Did God lie? No, not God didn't lie. If God is telling the truth, and this word is the truth, then I've got to believe what he says. And what he says is this. If I place my trust in him, listen, for God so loved the world that whosoever believes in him should not perish, but have eternal life. Yes or no? Yes. If thou shalt confess with thy mouth the Lord Jesus and believe in your heart, God hath raised him from the dead, thou shalt be saved. Yes or no? Is that what you did? Yes, that's what I did. Are you saved? Well, I don't know them or not. Why not? Either God deceived you or lied to you, or you won't accept the truth. And so now nobody wants to hear you say, you don't believe the Bible. Oh, I believe it from cover to cover. Okay, if you believe it from cover to cover, you've done what you said, then you'll say, well, now you just can't be sure about that. Went to eat dinner with a family, invited me to their dinner.

and a real fine family. This is a long time ago, so you could never guess who they were. And besides, they don't belong to this church. So we sat down to this wonderful meal, and they got to talking about the Lord. And it's a wonderful, it's a wonderful time. And so they got talking about salvation, something. I said, well, I would just be interested in how you all got saved, what the circumstances were. And so got to talking about, so Dad gives his testimony. And I said, well, it's fantastic or something like that, that you can be sure of salvation. He said, no, you can't be sure. Wife nodding her head. A couple of kids sort of, you know, they're looking. I don't know whether they're nodding or not, but I mean, Mom and Dad.

0: to think that you can be absolutely sure. Well, what do you do when you're sitting at their table? I'll tell you what I did. I said, no, it's not pride. It's just biblical truth. What I want you to see is this. You can't have it halfway. Either God is a liar, God is untruthful, or what he says is true, and if what he says is true, then I can have absolute assurance of my salvation. Listen to this. It's not a matter of pride and arrogance, because I'm not basing that salvation on anything within me or about me. I'm basing it on what Jesus Christ did at the cross 2,000 years ago, and he paid my sin debt in full, and he said, as many as received him, to them gave he the right, the authority, the power to become the sons of God, to be eternally secure. That's what it's all about.
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11: Today's scripture reading is Proverbs chapter 3, verses 5 and 6. 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In all your ways, acknowledge him, and he will make your paths straight.
1: It can be easy to fool ourselves into believing that what we want to do is also what God wants us to do. When we believe we've heard from the Lord, it's important to ask ourselves some questions. Is the message I heard consistent with God's word? The Lord will never tell you to do anything that goes against his word. If you feel prompted to do something contrary to Scripture, you can be certain that it is not of the Lord. Can I confidently ask God to enable me to do this? If you're feeling uneasy about requesting God's help, that may be a sign the direction did not originate with him. Is it wise? The Heavenly Father never calls

0: believers to act foolishly. If there is no discernible purpose in the action, you may need to question whether the message was from Him. And, does it fit with my identity in Christ? As God's child, you are being conformed to the likeness of Christ. If you feel led to do something that is inconsistent with the character of Jesus, then you can be sure God hasn't called you to do it. The Lord is with you in the presence of the Holy Spirit, enabling you to hear His voice and perceive His guidance for your life. Before rushing into action, ask Him to guide you to make good decisions.
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2: Childhood fears can be frightening. 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
3: And I remember I had to acknowledge that I was afraid of the dark as a kid growing up. In fact, what got me over it was when I had a newspaper route, and I had to get up about 5:30 in the morning to deliver a newspaper, and it was pitch black dark in the winter. Well, what it did, I'd start praying as soon as I left my house because I was afraid because of things where I lived, for example, things that had happened around there caused me fear. And I just start praying, and I just pray for God to help me and to protect me and so forth. And in all those years, He did. But I had to acknowledge that I was afraid. And that's the best way to deal with it. I acknowledge, yes, I'm afraid of this. Therefore, God, in light of that, how do you want me to look at this? How do you want me to deal with this? Here's what you tell them. Jesus is here. It's dark, but remember what Jesus said? The light and the darkness are the same to Him. So while you don't see Him, He's here. And as long as He's here, and you know, how many parents could say the same thing? Times when it's been dark, and your son or your daughter say, well, just stay with me while it's dark. Just stay with me as long as I know you're here. And they can touch you. Just as dark as it's going to be, oh, what's going to happen? You're there still just as dark, but they know you're there. And if you can convey to them, Jesus is here. He said He'll never leave you nor forsake you. And remember, He said the darkness and the light are the same to Him. So while it's dark to you, it's just light to Him. And He sees you, and while you don't see Him, that's why you have to learn faith, that He's looking at you and watching over you and caring for you. If they can see that light and darkness are the same with Him, they say, oh, now I see what's going on.
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6: There's a moment most of us dread when everything we've planned, everything

We've built, everything we've wanted has to go. Not because we failed, but because God has a different idea. Chuck Swindoll has lived that moment more than once, and he'll tell you plainly, it was the hardest thing he ever did. Today on Insight for Living, Chuck opens the Bible to John 18. In this passage, Jesus asked a question that stopped a crowd cold, and it may just stop you cold too. Chuck titled his message, The Cup That He Drank.

cross, he sealed my pardon, paid the debt, and made me free. Isn't it great to be at a place where someone else pays your debts? And it's a debt you could not and would not have ever been able to pay for yourself. An eternal debt against you and me because of our sin. And that is what makes the cross so significant. We don't worship the cross any more than we worship the Bible. These are magnificent messages that tell us of the one to worship. The cross where the sacrifice was made on our behalf, and the Bible that reveals the truth to us. Whatever was written in earlier times, writes Paul to the Romans, was written for our learning, that we through patience and comfort from the scriptures might have hope, Romans 15:4. God's word gives us hope. You'll find in your worship folder an outline. On the other side of the outline is a chart. We'll look at both later. Put that at Luke chapter 9, please. Just tuck it there in the crease of your Bible at Luke 9. And then turn to John 18. John 18 is a very moving account of the arrest of Jesus in the garden, just after the Last Supper and just before the torture related to the cross, followed by, of course, his death as he hung there for us. John 18 is just in between those two segments in time. When Jesus had spoken these words, he went forth with his disciples over the ravine of the Kidron, where there was a garden into which he himself entered and his disciples. Now Judas also,

0: who was betraying him knew the place, for Jesus had often met there with his disciples. Judas then, having received the Roman cohort and officers from the chief priests and the Pharisees, came there with lanterns and torches and weapons. Jesus, therefore, knowing all the things that were coming upon him, went forth and said to them, "Whom do you seek?" They answered him, "Jesus the Nazarene." He said to them, "I am he." And Judas also, who was betraying him, was standing with them. When therefore he said to them, "I am he," they drew back and fell to the ground. Again therefore he asked them, "Whom do you seek?" And they said, "Jesus the Nazarene." Jesus answered, "I told you that I am he. If therefore you seek me, let these go their way, that the word might be fulfilled which he spoke, 'Of those whom thou hast given me, I lost not one.'" Simon Peter, therefore, having a sword, drew it and struck the high priest's slave and cut off his right ear. The slave's name was Malchus. Jesus, therefore, said to Peter, "Put the sword into the sheath. The cup which the Father has given me, shall I not drink it?"
1: 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Chuck titled today's message, "The Cup That He Drank."
0: When God wants to do an impossible task, he takes an impossible person and crushes him. You've heard me give you that quotation before. It isn't original with me. It has come from the teaching of the late Dr. Alan Redpath. When I was a first-year student at Dallas Seminary, Dr. Redpath came from Moody Memorial Church to bring a lectureship at our school. He'd come in for just a few days for really a mini-series where he chose to speak on Christ and especially on a dimension of the cross that, frankly, I'd never heard emphasized before. I've forgotten much of what Dr. Redpath taught, but a few lines like that one I will never forget. Let me repeat it. When God wants to do an impossible task, he takes an impossible person and crushes him. Now, at first that sounds brutal, if not altogether cruel, until you understand that becoming like Christ is a very painful process. In fact, it takes a long time for many people to get really serious about their walk with Christ. And that lengthy period of time is marked by crushing experiences. Which brings me to another line that Dr. Redpath gave. "The conversion of a soul is the miracle of a moment, but the making of a saint is the task of a lifetime." Think about that. I've come to see that nothing touches us that doesn't first pass through the hand of God, all the crushing notwithstanding. But this isn't about me. This is about what Christ is teaching us. Now, understand the word saint is used in the broad sense, not in the sense of a figure that stands in the wall there that is made out of stone or someone who's called a saint. We're talking about a disciple of Jesus. Coming to know Christ is, in a point of time, a decision made for the Savior where we receive the gift of eternal life by faith because of God's grace, and we come to Christ alone by faith alone. That's called conversion. It's the miracle of a moment. However, the process of becoming disciples is a journey. As Redpath calls it, it's the task of a lifetime. Turn, if you will, to Luke chapter 9 in your Bibles, and as you do, open your outline to the opposite side. Would you just turn it on the reverse side? Sometimes there's a chart

that helps us see something a little more clearly. And I hope this simple horizontal chart will do that for you. Start at the far left and work your way to the right. On the left, you will see an example or illustrations of words used in the scriptures regarding those who do not know Jesus Christ. We are called in Romans 2:1, people without excuse. We were enemies, Romans 5:10 tells us. We were dead in trespasses and sins, says the first verse of Ephesians 2. Furthermore, we are told he who does not have the Son does not have the life. A section out of 1 John chapter 5. All of this describes those who do not know the Savior, and we were all in that situation at one time in our existence. We were what the scripture calls lost, unsaved, without hope, without a future with God. We were away from God. And then you will notice by grace through faith, and that is all set forth in the New Testament, we come through the cross of Christ, Romans 5:8, where God proves his love to us in that while we were yet sinners, Christ died for us, so we come through the cross to faith in Christ. Notice that is called, in today's terms, conversion. That's called being born anew or born from above. Conversion. This is the miracle of a moment. Now notice the arrow takes you into the circle that is on your right here, and it's a large circle where we enter into the family of God. We become believers in Christ. That is, in a moment of time, we trust in Jesus, and we become believers in Christ. Notice around that circle are words describing that event or that experience, that decision. We are justified by faith, delivered from darkness. We are protected by God's power, born of the Spirit. We are sealed in Christ. We become children of God, and on that list could go around that major circle. Let me say to all of you who know Christ, you are in that circle. You may not feel like it some days, and truth be told, we may not act like it some days, but we are in Christ, and because of that, we are in the family of God, and that is a sealed and secure position to be. You will never be out of Christ once you have been accepted into the family. Just as you will never have someone else's family blood flowing through your system having been born into your family. No matter how you act, no matter how you feel, you will always bear the nature, the blood of your family heritage. The same in Christ, we are believers. Now look closer. Into the circle, there is a smaller group, and we put that in dotted lines. Because it is a process, it is a period of time we go through as we experience the beginning stages of discipleship, where we trust deeply in our Savior, where we are willing to give up our wills for His will, where we decide that the future is really in God's hands, not our own. Selfishness is thrown out the window, and in its place is a Christ-likeness that becomes the driving force of our lives. Let me add here, this is when the crushing takes place. It isn't crushing to come to know Christ. It becomes a crushing experience, a painful journey, as you learn and I learn to give up our wills for the Father's will. It is called, as Jesus put it, taking his cross and following him. Now, let me give you, if I may, in simple terms, a definition of being a believer in Christ. A Christian is a person who is rightly related to God through faith in Jesus Christ. If you have come by faith to Jesus Christ, you are a Christian. You have taken the gift of eternal life. You have become a believer in Christ. Acts 16, verse 31, believe on the Lord Jesus Christ and you will be saved. 1 John 5:11, God has given us eternal life and this life is in his Son. Listen to this. He who has the Son has the life. He who does not have the Son does not have the life. So we enter into this relationship with God through faith in his Son. However, it doesn't mean we become automatically a disciple. It doesn't mean that Christ is Lord over every phase of our lives, or even many phases of our lives. That's a task of a lifetime.

That's a journey that we must take faithfully and painfully as we grow and mature in Christ. I rejected the statement Redpath made when I was a first-year student at Dallas Seminary. I had known very little of crushing, to be frank about it. I thought that sounded very brutal. And then I came across Tozer's words, "It's doubtful God can use anyone greatly till he's hurt him deeply." H-U-R-T, not H-E-A-R-D. Until he has hurt him deeply. Then I began to be crushed. And for whatever it's worth, you could say the same, I'm sure. My crushing continues to go on. The last couple of years of my life in ministry have been some of the most crushing of my entire Christian life. I have a friend who's close to me, and he said, "I thought when you reach your age, the hard times stop and the good times enter." I said, "Well, I haven't gotten there yet, but I keep hoping." I don't think they ever come, not on this earth. Why? Because being transformed into the likeness of Christ is a painful journey. Now, what does becoming a disciple mean? It means becoming a close follower of Jesus Christ. It's a process. Listen to the process. When I denounce all lesser loyalties, I become a disciple of Christ when my love for Christ is greater than my love for my wife and for my children. I become a disciple of Christ when my goal is to please Him more than to please my parents or my parents' best wishes or someone else who has high expectations of me. It's the transfer of that drive. It includes the submission of my will to His will. It involves self-denial and unwillingness to pursue my own way and to go God's way to please Him. Now, you have your Bible open to Luke 9. I want you to look at verse 22 down through, we'll go down to verse 24. I know of no more clear and concise section of Scripture on discipleship in few words than Luke 9, 22 through 24. The Son of Man must suffer many things, be rejected by the elders and chief priests and scribes, be killed and be raised up on the third day. Look closely. He was saying to them all, remember last time we were together, I said context matters. Never, never pull verses out of context and make them walk on their own, so to speak. See them in the context. In the context, Jesus is with His own followers. He's with His men, the men He's chosen, and for a period of time, many, many, many months by now, He has been walking with them along life's journey, teaching them, training them, shaping them, mentoring them. Now He's alone with them, and He asks Peter the question, "Who do people say that I am?" Or He asks all of them the question, and Peter answers, "Well, they say this, they say that, but we believe you're the Messiah, the Son of the living God." Verse 20, "You're the Christ of God." The word Christ is the word that could be translated anointed one, often rendered Messiah. You are the Messiah of God. But He warned them, instructed them not to tell anyone. That's another subject, we won't go into it. Verse 22. Don't get hung up on 21. Let's go on. 22. He went on to say, "The Son of Man must suffer many things." You read crushing in that? He should. The Son of Man must be crushed, which will include being rejected by the elders and chief priests and scribes. And in his case, it meant being killed and be raised up on the third day. Can you imagine those followers hearing that? Can you imagine Judas? The only reason he wanted to be a part of the band was to sort of be on that, well, special circle of people in the administration of the kingdom. I mean, his heart wasn't right. And he hears this man I've been following is going to die. I want him enthroned. I don't want him on a cross. And how disillusioned the others must have been. In fact, on one occasion, Peter says to Jesus, he rebukes him saying, "Don't say that." And Jesus' response to Peter was, "You get behind me, Satan."
You see, there was no loyalty like Christ's loyalty to the Father and the Father's will, not even his friendship with Peter. Now stay with the subject. The Son of Man must go through all of this and the glorious news, and we celebrate it every Easter. He must be raised on the third day. Verse 23, and he was saying to them all. So to all the people standing with him, all those men, if anyone wishes to come after me, let him deny himself, take up his cross daily, follow me. Stop right there. When you're reading the Bible and you come across statements like this that are pregnant with meaning, there are so many things that could be drawn from. Take your time. Pause and let your eyes graze over what you have just read. Notice it's a condition, if anyone. And I say that today, if any of you, if any of us, it's a choice. We have come into the circle, we are in the family, but if we wish to be in the inner circle of discipleship, those who have given up their own will for his, those who have determined not to guide their lives selfishly, but unselfishly, those who choose to be generous rather than hoarding, those who see the needs of others rather than focus on their own, that inner circle, I find three specific requirements. Notice them. Notice them. Let him deny himself. Now, for the next few minutes, as we analyze these three specifics, I want you to understand you're not going to read about these things in a Wall Street Journal. You're not going to see them in Newsweek magazine. Time will not come out next week extolling the virtues of denying yourself. Are you kidding? It's all about us. It's all about me. No.

0: Not for the disciple. The disciple is known as a self-denying person. That means to say no to yourself. That means to refuse what you want, but accept what your Father wants. It means to disown your own rights, to dethrone self and enthrone Christ. I'm going to give you a moment to picture it. Your heart is like a throne room, and sitting on the throne of your heart is either your Savior, Jesus Christ, or yourself. And you just look back over the last few days and you'll see how far along you are in this lifetime task of becoming a disciple. Denying yourself. I'll specify that in a few minutes. I'll illustrate it. Second, take up his cross daily. He would add that, wouldn't he? Daily, daily. But first, the cross. Last time we were together, we learned that it's a symbol of death. So obscene, it didn't even fit proper conversations around the table in a Roman home. It's a symbol of saying no to myself, putting to death my will. Spiritually speaking, the cross represents a deliberate decision to abandon one's own desires, preferences, and plans, and to live with the pain that that entails.
1: Denying yourself, taking up your cross daily. These aren't casual suggestions from a motivational speaker. They're the words of Jesus Christ himself, calling ordinary people to an extraordinary kind of life. Chuck Swindoll is helping us understand what that life actually looks like and what it costs. When you're ready to go deeper into today's topic, Insight for Living offers practical tools designed to help you do exactly that. For example, there's a special bundle that includes the Searching the Scriptures Bible Study Workbook and the complete collection of 12 sermons on CD or MP3. The series is called How Great is Our God. You can order these helpful resources right now at insightforliving.ca/store. Have you ever thought of yourself as a steward of the mysteries of God? Probably not, but it's a title that Paul assumed in the first century. Chuck?
0: I want you to sit with a phrase for just a moment. Six words from the Apostle Paul, writing to that ragged, carnal, deeply confused church in Corinth. Stewards of the mysteries of God. That's what Paul called himself. That's what he called the Corinthian leaders. And if you've trusted Christ, that's part of your calling too, to help steward the mysteries of God. Think about what that meant in Corinth. That city was a mess, sophisticated, worldly, impressed with itself, running every direction but the right one. And right in the middle of it, God planted a church and said, "You are the caretakers of my story." The gospel was brand new to the Gentiles. They were outsiders their whole lives, strangers to the promises, aliens to the covenant, and suddenly, the mystery was revealed, Jew and Gentile alike. Whosoever will, the cross swings open for everyone, and from that moment on, the stewardship passed to us. Can you imagine anything more humbling? God didn't entrust this story to governments or institutions or people who had it all together. He entrusted it to us, ordinary people. That stewardship is not a burden. It's the greatest privilege I have ever known, and it's precisely why Insight for Living exists. Every broadcast is an act of stewardship. Every Bible study, every post, every program that goes out over the airwaves and across the internet, that's us together, faithfully tending the mystery we've been entrusted to proclaim. June 30th is almost here. 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

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I'm Bill Meyer. 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
2: Hey, it's Darian back with you. 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Just stop on in and fill out a form at some point this weekend. And of course, there's still lots to look forward to tomorrow and Saturday. The culture stage kicks off tomorrow, and the Roadhammers are taking the main stage tomorrow night. And the fair rides are open till midnight over the next 2 days, with fireworks finishing things off on Saturday.

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1: Throughout the scriptures, we have God described as our great good chief shepherd. And Revelation chapter 7 and verse 17 pictures Jesus in this language. The Lamb in the center of the throne will be their shepherd and will guide them to springs of the water of life.

and God will wipe every tear from their eyes. Heidi, Dorothy, team up to sing, Savior, like a shepherd, lead us.

The Bible has the answer. You have provided the questions, and we search God's holy word, the Bible, in order to find the answers. Question number one, does the Bible talk about the moon, people living on it or trying to travel to it? Over 60 times in the Bible, we have reference to the moon from Genesis chapter 37 in Joseph's dream that he tells to his family members, all the way through to Revelation chapter 21, where the New Jerusalem is described as having need neither of the sun or the moon, for the Lord God illuminates that glorious place. Most of the references have to do in the Bible with the lunar calendar and the tracking of time. Then also another segment of verses relate to the sun and the moon, which are darkened in judgment that God rains down upon this earth. But otherwise, there is no hint whatsoever of people either living on the moon or trying to travel to it. The closest that I can imagine that is a reference or a vague allusion to such things is Genesis chapter 11 and verse 4, where in the Tower of Babel, the people, they come together and they say,

Let us build a city, and let us make in it a tower whose top will reach into heaven. Whether anyone foolishly thought that that great tower might be able to touch the moon, I do not know. But that would be about the closest thing in the scriptures that would have an impact upon this question. Question number two, does the Bible say anything about pets? There are various animals mentioned in the Bible by name, but most are farm or work or service animals of some kind. The dogs of Jesus' day were regarded as unclean. And this then brings us into the whole world of wild animals of many different kinds. Pets, such as many have today, were a tremendous rarity in Bible times, and the Bible is silent about pets. However, once again, as with the first question today, there are places where we might read in between the lines, not without harming the sanctity or the integrity of the scripture. For instance, in Exodus chapter 12, this is the description of how that the Israelites were described at the Passover. They were instructed on the 10th day to select a one-year-old male unblemished lamb, and they were to take it into their homes, and for the next 4 days, that lamb was to be under intense scrutiny to be sure that it didn't have a limp, that it didn't have some type of a blemish. And then on the fourth day, the 14th day of the month, they were to sacrifice that lamb. My dad, I remember surmising, having grown up on a farm where there were lambs, he surmised that surely in that 4 day period, that lamb would have essentially become a pet to the children of the home. We also have in the prophet Nathan and his parable in 2 Samuel chapter 12, the parable that he brings before King David in his sin about a poor man who had only one little ewe lamb, and the way that he describes how that the lamb was fed and how that it was nurtured and how it was cherished, that speaks in a close manner to what takes place with pets today. But otherwise, as I say, the Bible is silent on these things. Thank you for these questions. If you have a question, send it to us. Our mailing address is Faith to Live By, Box 426, Winnipeg, Manitoba, R3C2H6. Matt Bowring sings, I Will Sing of My Redeemer, and then the full group sings, Let the Peace of Christ Rule in Your Hearts.

The Faith to Live By musicians are pleased to announce a brand new CD of 13 songs under the title Joy Comes in the Morning. The title track, Joy Comes in the Morning, is sung by the male quartet. We also have the ladies trio singing We Praise Thee, O God, Our Redeemer. Heidi and Rick team up to sing Until Then. The full group sing both Shelter Me and The Lord Bless You and Keep You, a great favorite of mine. Rick also sings He's Been Faithful. Joy comes in the morning indeed. And we would like to put a copy of this brand new 13-song CD

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And let me underscore that the CD as well as the audio files from the website are all completely at no charge to you whatsoever.

We come today to the conclusion of Luke chapter 10, five verses which speak of Jesus coming to a village not named, though we know from elsewhere that this was Bethany. It was the home of Mary and Martha. We read in Luke chapter 10 and verse 38, "Now as they," Jesus and his disciples, "were traveling along, he entered a village, and a woman named Martha welcomed him into her home." Traveling along, Jesus constantly going from place to place. He was not here to establish a headquarters of ministry, but rather he was there, and with the help of disciples who he had sent out on at least two other occasions, to minister and to touch.

it would have been a very pleasant walk indeed from the one to the other. However, you needed to pass through the deep Kidron Valley, going down from Jerusalem and then up the other side to make your way to Bethany. But legs were strong, and these were more younger people than certainly I am today. Martha, she welcomed him. We might say that Martha had the gift of hospitality. She is pictured as one who thought about how to care for others in their need. And certainly Jesus and his disciples, making their way along with precious little in tow, they would need the kindness of others. It's described then in verse 39, she, Martha, had a sister called Mary, who was seated at the Lord's feet, listening to his word. Mary, she is described in glowing terms here as one who, in rapt attention, was listening to what Jesus had to say. Oh, we hear this elsewhere, that the people were amazed at what Jesus had to speak, for he spoke as one who had authority and not as the other teachers whom they had heard on numerous occasions. Here was something that really cut through and struck the heart. Mary was listening. Well, all good and fine, except that Martha, she had much to do and she wanted Mary's help desperately. Martha was distracted with all her preparations, and she came up to him, to Jesus, and said, "Lord, do you not care?" Let's stop right there. Have you ever asked the Lord, "Lord, do you not see the situation that I'm in? Do you not see what's going on in my family, in my home, in my community, in my world, in my church? Do you not care?" Oh, never doubt that God cares, that he cares for this world, and that he cares for you. But Martha, she asks the question out loud. She says, "Lord, do you not care that my sister," she doesn't say Mary, she says, "my sister," and in that we hear the grating, "my sister has left me to do all the serving alone. Then tell her to help me." Martha had the answer. "Jesus, you need to tell her, because she isn't getting my blazing look. She isn't getting the laser vision that I'm trying to burn through the back of her head. You need to tell her I have the answer. Do you not care?" And Jesus and Martha steps forward with the answer. How often we are just like that. Rather than patiently waiting upon the Lord, saying, "Lord, I do have a problem, but I trust in your wisdom. I trust in your care. I trust that you are the shepherd who never slumbers or sleeps. You do love me, and what I am passing through, you are endeavoring to teach me. Help me to be a good learner. Help me to understand what it is that you are wanting to impress upon my heart." Oh, Martha, she had a complaint, and in that she tries to jostle Jesus, tries to push him and provide the answer. But the Lord answered and said to her, "Martha, Martha," in the repeating of her name, Jesus is speaking directly to the heart of this woman. Oh, and we love Martha. How much have each of us been blessed by those who have reached out, who have gone the extra mile, who have worked hard, who have been a blessing and a blessing upon a blessing. Martha, Martha, yes, Jesus cared about Martha and about all that needed to be done. He was no stranger to physical needs. He had come in

incarnate, he knew that the disciples, they would need to be fed. He knew that there needed to be something to slake the thirst. It was no surprise to him. He had created us in this manner. But he says, Martha, Martha, you are worried and bothered. You're wanting to set out the food in just such a nice way, and you're worried and bothered that it might not be up to your standard. Worried and bothered about so many things, but only one thing is necessary, for Mary has chosen the good part, which shall not be taken away from her. Let me ask you, have you chosen that one necessity, that one good part that cannot be taken away? Have you chosen the salvation which Jesus Christ would bring to your heart and the forgiveness and the cleansing which he would provide to you? Oh, that is the most important. All of the other things that we fuss with and that we chase around in this world, they will all fall away and be gone. But one thing, to come to the cross of Jesus Christ, the throne of grace, and there call upon him for forgiveness and cleansing.

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One night, a sleepy little boy knelt beside my bed. 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So, Daddy, my daddy, teach me how to pray. 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

0: In modern vernacular, a snowflake is someone who's easily offended. 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
1: Hello again and welcome to Night Watch. Allow me please to conclude your evening of inspiration with music of faith, hope and love, and words of encouragement, comfort and peace for your night. I'm Brother John, your host.

That was Mike Boley. The price has been paid. My sins are forgiven. And he's leading each step of the way. And now here's Melody Crittenden to sing with his arms wide open.

That was Canada's double portion singing, "Wonderful, Merciful Savior, Precious Redeemer and Friend."

0: The Chuck Wagon Gang.
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That was Dan Traxier, instrumentally, There Will Be Peace in the Valley for Me. Listen now to this next song, especially to the words that Chris and Benita sing for us. The song's title, Strong.

On Friday, July the 26th of 2024, three of the singing members of the group The Nylons were tragically killed in an airplane crash near Gillette, Wyoming. Listen now as The Nylons sing, "There Is a Way."

He's in the Midst of the Storm. That was the Switzer Singers from Ontario. 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

The Kingdom Heirs reminding us what you could never get over, God will get you through. And now the family group, the Chaitans, agree with the Kingdom Heirs. They sing, "There's nothing the blood can't cover."

And now, to take us to the end of our first hour this evening, here's the group known as Sound Street. They sing the song that's titled, The God You Are. Remember, we'll be here to midnight, so don't you touch that dial.

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Some thought about a God who loves you, who's not mad at you, and who wants to take the heavy burden you carry and bear it himself. Don't you sometimes just get tired? Tired of running so hard, of feeling that everything depends on you? It's good to sit down, maybe even by a river under the shade of a tree. Rest a while, remembering that God is God, and you don't have. Come unto me, Jesus said, all you who are weary and heavy laden, and I'll give you rest. They make grace seem so abstract. It's not, you know. It has to do with living out the Christian faith at home, at work, in your neighborhood, in the valley of death.

Daily Living. Grace enables you and me to stop being armchair Christians. You see, you take the first step, God'll take the second step, and by the time you get to the third step, you'll know that it was God and His grace that took the first step. Lord, sometimes we forget about You and Your grace. Sometimes, even in our efforts to please You, we make such a mess of things. Thanks for reminding us that You're there and that You aren't mad, even when we mess up. The sacrifice of Your Son on the cross took care of our sin. Thanks for reminding us that we can lean on You for everything. Thanks for making us Your children. Thanks for reminding us that Your wonderful gift to Your people, grace for every moment of our lives.

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They ask you a question. Do you know the Savior?

I can't go back, but I can live for you today. That was Austin and Ethan Wisnant. And now the group Voices One sing The One True God.

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That was the Tallies, Give Me Jesus. Now, here's 11th Hour. They sing, Still Faithful.

And I guess that takes care of our program for this evening. Thank you so much for sharing this past 2 hours with me. I look forward to being with you again. God bless you and good night.

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4: Good morning. This is Kirsty Hansen back with a five-day forecast. This morning we're looking at a mix of sun and clouds with a high of 25 and a low of 16 later on. From tomorrow until Tuesday, we can expect mainly clouds with a risk of showers and highs around 19. 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
2: Good morning. This is Kirsty Hansen back with a 5-day forecast. This morning we're looking at a mix of sun and clouds with a high of 25 and a low of 16 later on. From tomorrow until Tuesday, we can expect mainly clouds with a risk of showers and highs around 19. 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
2: Good morning. This is Kirsty Hansen back with a five-day forecast. This morning we're looking at a mix of sun and clouds with a high of 25 and a low of 16 later on. From tomorrow until Tuesday, we can expect mainly clouds with a risk of showers and highs around 19. 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
3: Good morning. This is Kirsty Hansen back with a 5-day forecast. This morning we're looking at a mix of sun and clouds with a high of 25 and a low of 16 later on. From tomorrow until Tuesday, we can expect mainly clouds with a risk of showers and highs around 19. 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
1: Lonely night, neon bar, candlelight, mason jar, wishing time would stop, but it's almost 2 o'clock. 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
6: Good morning. This is Kirsty Hansen back with a five-day forecast. This morning we're looking at a mix of sun and clouds with a high of 25 and a low of 16 later on. From tomorrow until Tuesday, we can expect mainly clouds with a risk of showers and highs around 19. 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
2: Good morning. This is Kirsty Hansen back with a 5-day forecast. This morning we're looking at a mix of sun and clouds with a high of 25 and a low of 16 later on. From tomorrow until Tuesday, we can expect mainly clouds with a risk of showers and highs around 19. 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

cleaning out the garage on a Saturday morning? 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
3: Good morning. This is Kirsty Hansen back with a five-day forecast. This morning we're looking at a mix of sun and clouds with a high of 25 and a low of 16 later on. From tomorrow until Tuesday, we can expect mainly clouds with a risk of showers and highs around 19. 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
2: Good morning.

0: is Kirsty Hansen back with a five-day forecast. This morning we're looking at a mix of sun and clouds with a high of 25 and a low of 16 later on. From tomorrow until Tuesday, we can expect mainly clouds with a risk of showers and highs around 19. 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
2: Good morning. This is Kirsty Hansen back with a five-day forecast. This morning we're looking at a mix of sun and clouds with a high of 25 and a low of 16 later on. From tomorrow until Tuesday, we can expect mainly clouds with a risk of showers and highs around 19. 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
3: Good morning. This is Kirsty Hansen back with a 5-day forecast. This morning we're looking at a mix of sun and clouds with a high of 25 and a low of 16 later on. From tomorrow until Tuesday, we can expect mainly clouds with a risk of showers and highs around 19. 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
2: Good morning. This is Kirsty Hansen back with a five-day forecast. This morning we're looking at a mix of sun and clouds with a high of 25 and a low of 16 later on. From tomorrow until Tuesday, we can expect mainly clouds with a risk of showers and highs around 19. 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
3: Good morning. This is Kirsty Hansen back with a five-day forecast. This morning we're looking at a mix of sun and clouds with a high of 25 and a low of 16 later on. From tomorrow until Tuesday, we can expect mainly clouds with a risk of showers and highs around 19. 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

Out here, the handshake still means something. 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

0: Ashley Cook, your place is on Country 94.1, Country 1490. Good morning. It is Chris along with you, 6:09 in the finally Friday edition of the show. Excited to be here and happy to be continuing to broadcast on day number 3 of Frontier Days. And we're hopeful today. Temperature right now as it stands, 25 degrees, the expected high. Does not say anything about wind throughout the day. Rain throughout the day. Now, the risk of a thunderstorm this evening, and chance we could see about 5 to 10 millimeters in the overnight tonight. But so far through the day, it's looking good. So fingers are crossed, we're knocking on wood for this one. Saturday, however, rain is most definitely in the forecast. Those details you can get by checking out the Canada West Harvest Center local weather page on Swift Current Online. Well, coming up a little bit later on here in the morning show, we've got a few friends that are going to be swinging on by. Looking forward to chatting with Captain Ian Scott from the Salvation Army. Now, many folks have gotten to know Captain Ian and his wife Deanna here at the Salvation Army, but unfortunately, they're moving on. So we're going to have one more chat with Captain Ian Scott in the show a little bit later on this morning. On top of that, the U-18 AAA 57s are going to be popping by as well. And we're going to hear two parts of my interview with Jason McCoy from the Roadhammers. They are set to hit the Frontier Days grandstand stage tonight, and we're going to hear part of that interview. 7:40, birthdays, anniversaries for the whole weekend. So if you know somebody celebrating, now's the time to let us know. Give us a call at 306-773-0941. Text the details to us on the Full Line Ag text line, or head on over to Swift Current Online and click the greeting zone.
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0: That's Dallas Smith and A Girl Like You on Country 94.1, Country 1490. Good morning. It is Chris along with you here in the show, powered by Canadian Tire. Thank you so much for tuning in with me today. As we mosey right along, 621 right now in the show. Downtown Smith Current sitting at 13 degrees. Shaunavon at 11 at present time. And it looks like the rain will hold off at least throughout the day today. Evening, a different story. But throughout the day, looks like it'll be decent, up to a high of 25 today. More details, you can get them at the bottom half of the hour with your information update, along with the gentleman joining me in studio at this time, Mr. Eric Haddam. Good morning, sir.
1: Good morning, Chris. How are you?
0: I'm tired today. I'm not going to lie. And I'm allowed to be tired because I was home for 1 hour yesterday. Between that, I was at the fairgrounds the whole time, whether it's for the radio station or working as board member for the Ag and X. So
1: that's understandable. Pulling double duty.
0: So it was a long day, but that's okay. It was also a fun day, too. And you got a chance to check out some entertainment last night at the grandstands, eh?
1: Yes, I did. My parents and I went to see Quick Dick McDick. Oh, my goodness. He was

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1: Good morning, I'm Eric Haddam. A Swift Current psychologist has earned national recognition for his work in rural communities. Dr. Connor Barker, founder of Brunswick Creek Psychology Services, received the Canadian Psychological Association's Distinguished Professional Contributions to Rural and Northern Practice Award earlier in the month. Barker says the honor confirmed that the work being done in smaller communities is making an impact far beyond Southwest Saskatchewan.
2: So for me, it kind of meant that that work was resonating amongst my colleagues and that it was having a national impact.
1: Barker founded Brunswick Creek and Swift Current in 2012. The Hunter Brothers are heading back to a home province stage in the fall. The Shaunavon-based country group has been announced as one of the first performers for the Canadian Country Music Association Awards in Saskatoon on September 19th. The event marks the first time Saskatchewan has hosted the award since 2017. Before that, the brothers have a busy schedule, including Dauphin's Country Fest tonight and the Pinoca Stampede on Monday. Kids had the opportunity to test their rodeo skills during Frontier Days with Little Rodeo Pro. Participants navigated barrel racing patterns, practiced tie-down roping, and capped off the experience with an 8-second ride on a pretend bull. Nikki Passmore, owner and creative director of Red Swing Productions,

0: That's Little Brooks and Dunn, their very first single, and of course, number one for that one, Brand New Man, on Country 94.1, Country 1490. Good morning, it is Chris along with you here in the show, powered by Canadian Tire. Appreciate you tuning in with me today, 6:42, as we mosey right along, enjoy ourselves. A nice day so far here this morning in downtown Swift Current, sitting at a temperature of 13 degrees, Shawnee currently sitting at 11. And there is a chance of a thunderstorm out in the Shawnee area, a risk of a thunderstorm this afternoon. So far, Swift Current, no risk for the day. 25 degrees, the expected high, 24 in Shawnee. Overnight, though, good chance rain is going to be in the forecast, and almost 100% chance we're going to see some of that stuff on Saturday. Full details are coming in your five-day forecast around the corner in just a little bit, so stay tuned for that. But Frontier Days, the last couple of days have been absolutely fantastic and a ton of fun, and Friday is set to be more of the same. It's going to be a blast out there today. First and foremost, to kick it off, the third of three pancake breakfasts that have been kind of planned and orchestrated. Flapjack Friday out at J&S Tire is going to be taking place 7 to 10 p.m. Proceeds from this one are going to our friends at Ride for Dad. So come check it out. Going to be lots of fun. Always great to have these pancake breakfasts. They're always, they're just nice kickoffs to the day. That's the best way to put it. And of course, you're going to have the gate itself opening up at 1 o'clock. Commercial exhibits open up in the stockade. Plus everything else too. And then the culture stage is going to be kickstarting at 1:30 today. So there'll be lots of folks on the culture stage and different events that are going to be taking place. The CCA Rodeo, Plus Automotive Group CCA Rodeo, coming up at 5 o'clock. And of course, we talked about it lots. The Road Hammers and Tony Stevens are going to be kicking some behind on the grandstand stage tonight. That's going to be an absolute blast to watch. Looking forward to that one. Plus so much more. All the regulars, the Midway, and all that jazz happening too. It's fun. We've had some fair food. I had an elephant ear yesterday. It was great to have those guys back. On top of that, some deep fried Kit Kats with Mayor Al Bridle. Yesterday was an eating day, put it that way. Friday also will be an eating day. It's just, you know what, there's no such thing as a cheat day when Frontier Days comes around. It's just get out, enjoy, have fun, pay for it later. That's the only way that you can go about it.
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4: Good morning, it's Eric Adam taking a look at your 5-day weather forecast. Today is going to see a mix of sun and cloud, wind southeast 30 kilometers an hour, gusting to 50 with a high of 25, humidex of 27, and a UV index of 7 or high. Tonight, cloudy, a few showers beginning in the evening with a risk of some thunderstorms late this evening into overnight, about 5 to 10 millimeters worth of rain, wind southeast 20 kilometers an hour, gusting to 40 with a low of 16. For Saturday, showers with a risk of some thunderstorms, again about 5 to 10 millimeters worth, wind southeast 20 kilometers an hour, gusting to 40, becoming light in the afternoon with a high of 21. On Sunday, showers and a high of 18. On Monday, more showers and a high of 19. And on Tuesday, a mix of sun and cloud with a 30% chance of more rain showers and a high of 20. 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

0: Nate Holler and Thought About You on Country 94.1, Country 1490. Good morning. My name is Chris. Appreciate you tuning in with me here in the show, powered by Canadian Tire. 6:56 right now as we mosey right along with your information update. Coming up in just a few moments' time, Eric Hatton and Colin Power is going to take you through all the details there, what you can expect to see in your five-day forecast. It looks like today's going to be a pretty good day, but come the evening, things could take a little bit of a turn. Those details are available, of course, as mentioned, at the top of the hour with your five-day forecast. On the way after 7 o'clock, we are going to be chatting with Captain Ian Scott from the Salvation Army. Today, unfortunately, is their last day in Swift Current. When the Salvation Army calls and they need you to go somewhere, that's just what you do. And they are on the road to Calgary as their next destination. So we're going to chat with Captain Ian Scott and Deanna as well, too, as they get set to set sail out of Swift Current. And, of course, birthday's anniversary is coming at 7:40. So if you know somebody celebrating, now was the time to get them on for this weekend.
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2: I'm Eric Adam. Here's what's coming up in news. Country music's biggest night will feature some familiar Southwest Saskatchewan faces. And racing, roping, and riding for kids at Little Rodeo Pro during Frontier Days. 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
3: Recent rainfall across parts of the prairies is having mixed effects on insect development. Dr. Megan Van Koski, a field crop entomologist with Agriculture and Agri-Food Canada, says one insect we should be watching for now and into early July will be wheat midge, which needs a certain amount of rainfall in the spring in order to complete its development.
4: Where we, again, could see some issues with wheat midge developing are east of Edmonton, kind of in a swath east of the Highway 2 corridor, and then in southern Alberta, actually around Lethbridge. Also kind of looking at southwestern Saskatchewan, and then a fairly wide corridor along the Manitoba-Saskatchewan border.
3: Producers are encouraged to check the Prairie Pest Monitoring Network website for weekly updates, as well as their provincial insect reports. For Golden West, I'm Glendalee Allen Vossler.
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0: So, obviously, you know, we have talked about this before, with the Salvation Army and with the work that you do amongst the Salvation Army. You're never necessarily put in one place for a long period of time.
1: Correct.
0: And you guys got the call, and away you go.
1: We get the call, and our personnel department decides what we're off to next. And for this year, we've been chosen once again, and away we go. So off to new adventures, off to the big city of Calgary to see what's new and what awaits us.
0: Absolutely. Well, how has your time been here in Swiftcurrent?
1: You know, I have to say it's been a wonderful time for us spending here. It's such a different place than where we've been before. We, you know, we've been in the big city, and this is the first time in a smaller city, and the community has just been probably the most delightful aspect of spending our time here. It's just been an incredible experience to connect with people and build those relationships, and some, you know, the donors, the sponsors, the business groups, and of course all just the people that we get to see all the time.
0: Most definitely. Now, I presume most people likely know kind of how the Salvation Army operates, so to speak. But just in case people maybe don't, you know, when a captain or officer such as yourself get the call to move on, somebody else will be coming in the place too.
1: Correct. Yeah, there's a new couple coming in. They're driving down from Whitehorse, Yukon, and they will be arriving in the beginning of July, and then they will take over, and things will continue. So
0: things will continue on from there. So, and, you know, a big shout-out to the Salvation Army as well, too, for the Wednesday night community meeting. Those have been fantastic.
1: They were delightful. Yeah, we just had our last one this Wednesday for the summer break, and they'll be going up again in September. But great turnout, great crowd of people, and just such a delightful time for community to come together. And whether folks are in need or they just want to come out for a hot meal and some visiting, it's a wonderful time.
0: Absolutely it is. Well, you know, we just wanted to make sure we got you on before you headed out
1: thank
0: the
1: you.
0: Highway. But, you know... as always, we appreciate the work the Salvation Army does, but I most definitely appreciate the work that you guys have done.
1: Thank you.
0: Your time here.
1: Thank you. Yeah, it's been such a pleasure to work with you folks here at the radio and all the media people around, and just the community support has been wonderful, and it's all about the people. It's all about the relationships, and we are just grateful and delighted that we have been able to spend this amount of time here.
0: You bet. Well, Captain Ian, as always, it'll be the last time, but we always appreciate you coming on by the show.
1: Wonderful. Thank you so much. Appreciate it.
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9: Good morning, it's Eric Adam taking a look at your 5-day forecast. Today, a mix of sun and cloud, wind southeast 30 kilometers an hour, gusting to 50 with a high of 25, a humidex of 27, and a UV index of 7 or high. Tonight, cloudy, few showers beginning this evening with risk of a thunderstorm late this evening and into overnight, about 5 to 10 millimeters worth. Wind southeast 20 kilometers an hour, gusting to 40, and a low of 16. For Saturday, showers with a risk of thunderstorms, about 5 to 10 millimeters worth again. Wind southeast 20 kilometers an hour, gusting to 40, becoming light in the afternoon with a high of 21. For Sunday, showers and a high of 18. For Monday, more showers and a high of 19. And for Tuesday, a mix of sun and cloud with a 30% chance of rain showers and a high of plus 20. Local news, local weather, local sports, and local radio are all available on SwiftCarOnline.com.
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0: Sully Burroughs and Rally Around on Country 94.1, Country 1490. Hello and good morning. It is Chris along with you here in the show powered by Canadian Tire. Appreciate you tuning in with me as we mosey along with some nice sunshine out there right now. And a little bit of cloud coverage kind of floating in and out and keeping it around. But you know what? Still nice though. 24 is the expected high in Shaunavon, 25 in Swift Current. Shaunavon, good chance they could see a little bit of a thunderstorm later this afternoon. Swift Current so far, the weather update shows that rain will be staying away at least until the evening. The evening, we could see some of the wet stuff, but nothing throughout the day, it looks like. Good to see. Your five-day forecast coming to the bottom of the hour with the rest of your information update, so stay tuned for that. But let's talk a little bit about day number two at Frontier Days. What an absolute blast it was, having tons of fun out there. Always great to be able to get out and enjoy Frontier Days in its entirety. And, of course, we were out there for a good chunk of the day. I actually spent quite a bit of time in the Stockade building for the trade show, which was great. Wonderful to see our friends from Harvest Eatery were there as well, too, cooking up some absolutely delicious meals. And then, yeah, it was great. It was a well-attended trade show. Lots of folks are out there. There's some really cool vendors in there, too. And then the culture stage is going to be part of that today. Actually, they'll be kicking that off, the culture stage. So, worth checking out. And, of course, Quick Dick McDick and Funny Farm Comedy were on the stage last night, getting a chance to throw their performance. And Eric Haddam, our newsman, made mention, of course, he got a chance to go and see Quick Dick McDick. And it was all about that Saskatchewan lifestyle. He said the comedy fit perfectly. And it was very relatable stuff. So that was great. And, of course, the CCA rodeo kickoff yesterday. 5 o'clock, it's coming back once again today. So more fun. And then, of course, the Roadhammers hitting the concert grandstand stage tonight at 8 p.m. You can still get your tickets for that. So make sure you do so if you can and check out that event. But, of course, to kick it off on the day is the Flapjack Friday pancake breakfast out at J&S Tire. I've got to once again make the hard sacrifice of going out there for the radio station and trying some more pancakes. So, you know, the things I do for the job I love, you know, it's they're tough, man. It's hard waking up in the morning sometimes knowing you got to go through with these things like having another pancake breakfast. But I'll make the sacrifice for the greater good, and hopefully I'll see you down there as well too.
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That's Megan Maroney and Beautiful Things here on Country 94.1, Country 1490. Hello and good morning. It is Chris along with you, 743 right now as we

0: mosey along here on a wonderful Friday edition of the show. Downtown Swift Current currently sitting at a temperature of 13 degrees. Shaunavon is 12, hoping for 24. There is a risk of a thunderstorm in Shaunavon this afternoon. Swift Current so far still says throughout the day going to be good. Lots of cloud coverage, obviously, but 25 the expected high overnight and into the evening, though. Pretty good chance we're going to see some of the wet stuff coming in and a risk of a thunderstorm in there as well. Full details are available coming up in just a few moments in your five-day forecast, but it is time for our favorite part of the day. It's time to do a little celebrating with birthdays and anniversaries, starting out with the other celebrities that are celebrating. Ariana Grande is celebrating birthday number 33 today, as is Aubrey Plaza from Parks and Rec fame. That's where I know her from. Very funny. 42 years old today. Birthdays on Saturday, director J.J. Abrams is celebrating birthday number 60, and country artist Lori Morgan is 67. And on Sunday, June the 28th, Elon Musk is 55, and one of the greats in the comedy world, Mel Brooks, celebrating birthday number 99. I had the good fortune of meeting Mel Brooks in Las Vegas about seven years ago or so. It was cool. It was very random encounter, but a super fine gentleman he is. Moving on to the local celebrities now celebrating. Colson McNabb is 2 years old today. Happy second birthday, Colson. Hope you have the best day, buddy. Love from Mom, Dad, Charlie in Oakland with more birthday wishes. And love from Grandma Joe and Grandpa Murray. Timothy McFarland is celebrating birthday number 2. Happy second birthday with love from Grandpa and Grandma. And Jackson Wilson is 5. Have a super 5th birthday. Love Grandpa and Grandma. Roaring straight into 5 with more birthday wishes to Jackson with love from Mom, Dad, and Gunner. Birthdays on Saturday, Saturday, June 27th. Harper Moen is 24. Happy birthday, Harper. You amaze us every day with your courage, determination, and kindness. Seeing you follow your dreams makes us incredibly proud. Love, Mom, Brendan, Holden, Hope, TJ, and Bill. And Sunday, June 28th, Lenny Neufeld is celebrating a birthday. Happy birthday, Lenny. Wishing you a wonderful day and a fantastic year ahead from Shirley. And those are the local celebrities that are celebrating, minus one local celebrity who has made the choice to join me in studio at this time. Old Man Michaels, how you doing, buddy?
1: You're Old Man Martins. I can't be Old Man Michaels. We can't be Old Eminem.
0: Nobody wants old Eminems.
1: Actually, Eminem is old now. You listen to his raps, you're like, ah, yes.
0: Mr. Hayden Michaels is celebrating a birthday on Sunday with birthday wishes. 30 years old, is that correct?
1: Yeah.
0: There you go. 30 years old for Mr. Michaels. Birthday wishes coming from no one.
1: Isn't that just a testament to turning 30?
0: Right. Oh, yeah. He's fine. I'll wish you a happy birthday, buddy. Happy birthday,
1: you.
0: Buddy.
1: Thank you.
0: There you go.
1: I'm terrified.
0: Birthday of the day, of course. Somebody's going to win that good old Pioneer Co-op gift certificate. And a big congratulations goes to Jackson Wilson, 5 years old on Friday. 5 years old today. And our winner of our birthday of the day. Remember, get your birthday and anniversary wishes on every Monday to Friday. We like to do them at 7:40. 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
6: Good morning, it's Eric Adam taking a look at your five-day weather forecast. Today is going to see a mix of sun and cloud, wind southeast 30 kilometers an hour, gusting to 50 with a high of 25, humidex of 27, and a UV index of 7 or high. Tonight, cloudy, a few showers beginning in the evening with a risk of some thunderstorms late this evening into overnight, about 5 to 10 millimeters worth of rain, wind southeast 20 kilometers an hour, gusting to 40 with a low of 16. For Saturday, showers with a risk of some thunderstorms, again about 5 to 10 millimeters worth, wind southeast 20 kilometers an hour, gusting to 40, becoming light in the afternoon with a high of 21. On Sunday, showers and a high of 18. On Monday, more showers and a high of 19. And on Tuesday, a mix of sun and cloud with a 30% chance of more rain showers and a high of 20. 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

0: at Tennille Arts and Don't Ruin Flowers on Country 94.1, Country 1490. Good morning to you. It's Chris in the finally Friday edition of the show. Appreciate you tuning in with me today as we mosey into your information update. In just a few moments' time, news, weather, and sports. Going to take you through the top of the hour here. Coming up at 8 o'clock, we're going to have a chat with the U18 AAA 57s. They're popping on by as they get set and ready for some ball this weekend. More details on that coming up. Plus, the Roadhammers. I had an opportunity to chat with Jason McCoy from the Roadhammers. So we're going to hear a portion of that interview, part one, coming up.
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0: That's Eric Church and Hands of Time on Country 94.1, Country 1490. My name is Chris. Appreciate you tuning in with me here on the show, powered by Canadian Tire. 810 right now as we mosey along and hope for weather that's going to hit a high of 25 here in Swift Current. 24 in the Shaunavon area. There was a risk of a thunderstorm in the afternoon in Shaunavon, but Swift Current so far looks good. We should be able to have, for the most part, a clear day for Frontier Days, day number 3, but yet to be seen. We'll see what that looks like. Details you can get them by checking out the Canada West Harvest Center local weather page on Swift Current Online. Joining me in studio at this time, we've got Mr. Hayden Michaels along with me. Good morning.
1: Good morning, Chris.
0: So, exciting day today. It is graduation day for Swift Current Comprehensive High School and, of course, other high schools in the area as well, too. So it's kind of a big deal.
1: Yeah, no, it's always really exciting. I think grad is one of those moments where you have to realize, hey, I got to go do stuff.
0: It's time to welcome to the real world. No more of the cushy go. Well, I mean, I suppose you could still live at home and work and do all that stuff, but yeah, I mean, it's just different now. So,
1: yep.
0: So yes, so first and foremost, congratulations to the graduating class here in Swift Current and, of course, the surrounding communities as well, too. They got their cap and gown ceremony at 9:30, I believe, this morning, so...
1: Do you still have your cap and gown, like, tucked away in a box somewhere?
0: Do I? There is an absolute 0% chance that I still have that.
1: Mm.
0: Yeah, no.
1: Okay.
0: Do you?
1: I never graduated, so
0: finding out about each other.
1: Yeah. High school and me, I was like, I'm so smart. This is so easy. I'm going to go get a job and just be an adult. And then life proceeded to kick the ever-living tar out of me. I was like, all right. I'm going back to school.
0: I guess I better go do stuff and get smarter.
1: And then I went to the same college as you.
0: So you didn't really get much more of an education. I'm not selling myself very well there either, but hey.
1: That mustache curl is the closest thing we got to a real degree.
0: No, it's exciting, though. Graduation, you know, mine has been, how many years has it been? 24 years since I graduated now. So
1: yeah, mine's been never.
0: You want to, you know what? I'm going to hold a graduation ceremony just for you.
1: Oh, okay. What's it going to entail? Run me through your ceremony you got planned.
0: Nope. We will do it later on in the morning show.
1: Okay.
0: Tune in just after 10 o'clock for my graduation ceremony for Hayden Michaels.
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10: Good morning, it's Eric Adam taking a look at your 5-day forecast. Today, a mix of sun and cloud, wind southeast 30 kilometers an hour, gusting to 50 with a high of 25, a humidex of 27, and a UV index of 7 or high. Tonight, cloudy, few showers beginning this evening with risk of a thunderstorm late this evening and into overnight, about 5 to 10 millimeters worth. Wind southeast 20 kilometers an hour, gusting to 40, and a low of 16. For Saturday, showers with a risk of thunderstorms, about 5 to 10 millimeters worth again. Wind southeast 20 kilometers an hour, gusting to 40, becoming light in the afternoon with a high of 21. For Sunday, showers and a high of 18. For Monday, more showers and a high of 19. And for Tuesday, a mix of sun and cloud with

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0: We want to just kind of keep it the entire game and not have ups and downs throughout it.
1: We're also looking for consistency throughout our games. Some just consistent, the at-bats are consistent, the feeling's consistent. You know, the mental game's just also consistent, making sure we're all up and, like, cheering each other on and whatnot.
2: Most definitely. So then, you know, the game on Sunday on noon is actually going to be on Country 94.1. We're going to have that game on Local Sports Live. So, you know, what does that mean to the guys there, on, you know, on the team and yourselves, to being able to have that game on the radio and, quite honestly, being able to be listened to anywhere, you know, whether there's family that have their kids, you know, that can't come down to come watch the game, they can listen to it. You know, what does it mean to have that capability?
0: It's really exciting, you know, it just makes you want to play that much harder and wants you to really give it your best effort and represent Swift Current.
2: So games are in Mitchell Field, correct?
1: Yep.
2: And so if they haven't, fans haven't had an opportunity to come out and watch, what would you say encourage them to come on out?
0: It's a really nice field and it'll be a good weekend of ball.
2: Absolutely it is. Well, we appreciate Quinn, Trey, you guys coming in on the show. Best of luck this weekend and thanks for stopping by.
0: Thank you very much.
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2: I'm Eric Adam. Here's what's coming up in news. Country music's biggest night will feature some familiar Southwest Saskatchewan faces. 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
3: I'm Colin Powers with a look at sports. The Swift Current 57s picked up a huge doubleheader sweep last night, defeating the Regina Red Sox 4-2 and 7-6 at Mitchell Field. In the opener, Keegan Noller tied for the WCBL home run lead with his eighth long ball of the year, while Gavin Limpa shut the door with five scoreless innings out of the bullpen. Jake Hiramoto delivered a game-tying RBI and later scored the game-winning run in the sixth inning. The nightcap featured a five-run third inning from the 57s. Adam Rowland highlighted the attack with a two-run double and three RBI overall, while Zach DeSilva worked six innings, only allowing one earned run. Swift Current has climbed to 7-13 on the season and heads to Medicine Hat tonight looking for a third straight victory. The Edmonton Elks continue their hot start to the CFL season with a 23-18 win over the Winnipeg Blue Bombers last night. Cody Fajardo connected with TJ Luther for the game-winning touchdown with 53 seconds left in the game. The Elks are 3-0 to start the season for the first time since 2017, while the Bombers are 1-2. The Saskatchewan Roughriders host the Toronto Argonauts tonight from Mosaic Stadium. Kickoff is at 7 o'clock. Kaz Okamoto hit a two-run homer in the ninth inning, but a late rally fell short for the Toronto Blue Jays in a 6-5 loss to the Texas Rangers last night. Wyatt Langford, Jake Berger, and Jock Peterson went deep for the Rangers off Kevin Gausman as they built a 6-0 lead after three innings. The four-game series continues tonight at Rogers Centre. Meanwhile, Ernie Clement is heading to the All-Star Game. He was named the starting second baseman for the American League after receiving the most votes out of all position players in the first round of voting. The Jays have a finalist in every available position as the second round of voting begins. The Midsummer Classic is on July 14th in Philadelphia.

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2: Good morning, it's Eric Adam taking a look at your five-day weather forecast. Today is going to see a mix of sun and cloud, wind southeast 30 kilometers an hour gusting to 50 with a high of 25, humidex of 27, and a UV index of 7 or high. Tonight, cloudy, a few showers beginning in the evening with a risk of some thunderstorms late this evening into overnight, about 5 to 10 millimeters worth of rain, wind southeast 20 kilometers an hour gusting to 40 with a low of 16. For Saturday, showers with a risk of some thunderstorms, again about 5 to 10 millimeters worth, wind southeast 20 kilometers an hour gusting to 40, becoming light in the afternoon with a high of 21. On Sunday, showers and a high of 18. On Monday, more showers and a high of 19. And on Tuesday, a mix of sun and cloud with a 30% chance of more rain showers and a high of 20. 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

0: Ella Langley and Morgan Wallen. I Can't Love You Anymore on Country 94.1, Country 1490. It is Chris along with you here in the show, powered by Canadian Tire. Thanks so much for tuning in with me today. 8:43 right now as we mosey along. Your five-day forecast coming up in just a moment's time, so stay tuned for that. But I want to say a big good morning to their last day of heading off to school in the morning. Delta, Kensington, and Ronnie have an awesome last day of school. Ronnie actually just wrapped up her school last week. But Delta and Kensington have a great last day at school. Hope you get everything out of it you can and get excited for next year because it's going to be fun. The Roadhammers are taking to the grandstand stage tonight at Frontier Days. And I was fortunate enough to have an opportunity to chat with Jason McCoy from the Roadhammers about everything from their very start to what things are looking like in the future. Jason, what I want to know, actually, just let's start right at the very beginning. Like, start with the birth of the Roadhammers, because you yourself, you've been making country music since the late 80s, and then that kind of led you up to that 2004 time frame where the Roadhammers kind of came in. So where did the itch come from that led you to wanting to form the band itself?
1: You know, I was so lucky to win Male Vocalist of the Year at the CCMAs in 2001, and I was kind of sitting around for about a year or so, and I wasn't sure what to do, because country music was changing so much. There was a super traditional movement, and then there's super pop, and I was kind of, I don't know where I fit. And I was talking to a friend of mine at CMT about, you know, maybe doing just like a little trucker tribute record, because I grew up listening to all these greats, the Dave Dudleys, 6 Days on the Road, all that stuff, you know. And he said, well, what if we film you doing the record? And I said, well, what if we kind of put a band together, you know, kind of behind the scenes to do it, you know, almost like a traveling Wilburys. And that's exactly what we did. And we got lucky. The formula was great, debuted at number one, and it's been a 20-year ride.
0: It's amazing to see it kind of go as far as it has so far. So it's comprised of yourself, Clayton Bellamy, and Chris Byrne, correct?
1: Yes.
0: Now, has that been the iteration right from the get-go?
1: Well, pretty much. Corbett Fraz was on the drums at the beginning. He left the band, I want to say about 2009, 2010, maybe. You know, it's been like any band. We've had our ups and downs, but it's always like we're, you know, we can mess with each other, but we're like a gang. You know, nobody can mess with us. So it's a family.
0: Absolutely. And maybe just kind of touch on that a little bit. Having that, I mean, very few bands you'll find actually have, for the most part, the same iteration right from the beginning, right through all the way, you know, 20 plus years in. How have you guys managed to maintain that stronghold?
1: You know, it's not all we do. We all have our solo projects. We all do different things, you know, write, produce. I do some radio, and it, you know, it's you got to have variety, and we don't tour all the time, right? I think if you did that, if you're touring the world constantly, nonstop, I think it'd be really hard. And that's where you see bands that, you know, shine super bright and they burn out. But, you know, we're in it for the long haul, pardon the pun, the trucker pun. But it's what we love to do. So there's some magic union about this group of three. And when we get to do it, it's a real magical thing. We don't want to lose that.
0: Absolutely. So let's just touch on Till the Wheels Fall Off. That came out in January of this year, I believe it was. And that, the second I heard that song, like, it just, that it was a foot stomper. Like, it just gets you moving because it's got such a good rock country feel to it. You know, where did the inspiration to kind of come to put that one out? Because you've got the vocalist from Great Big Sea and Three of a Dead Man in there as well, too. Is that correct?
1: Yeah, Tyler Conley and, of course, from Big Wreck, Ian Big Thornley. Wreck. So it's just been, yeah. It's, you know what? It's absolutely one of those songs that was just inspired by the fact, you know, the band was turning 20 and what a milestone. And we're like, we're doing this till the wheels fall off, man. So it's like there's no out, there's no B plan. So we had the chance to get in the studio with Alan Salmon the first time we worked with him. And we actually wrote the song and recorded it as we went along. So it's kind of more the rock and roll model where you do it on the fly, and it's just, you follow the flow, and there's just a magic to it. Then the other thing we said that we wanted to do that day was we want to be like classic rock songs. You don't jump into the chorus real quick. You kind of take your time getting into the intro, and that's what we did.
0: And it definitely paid off. It's such a kick kick butt. I'll use my censored version here. Kick butt tune. But does that kind of lead you into, you know, what do things look like for the Roadhammers now? Like, do you guys, are you working on new music? Is there an album in the future? Like, what's the thoughts?
1: You know, we've got a few things going on. We've got this thing called the Hammer Jam that we've been doing, where we go out with it's the Hammers and Friends. We've had Michelle Wright, Morgan Kleiber, Gordy Johnson from Big Sugar, and you know, we just go out and do these shows where it's like we're the band, kind of like the Last Waltz, you know. And we bring our friends out and we get to jam, and it's like this whole thing. So we're going to put that on record. So we might actually do a whole record of Hammers and Friends and call it the Hammer Jam, and then do a tour around that. So it's kind of what we're working on behind the scenes. Secrets, you know, don't tell anybody.
0: I'll be quiet. Don't worry. Thank you so much to Jason McCoy for taking the opportunity to chat with me. That was part one of our interview along with Jason. We talk more about the Frontier Days performance and everything coming up in part two here just after 9 o'clock, but get your tickets. You're going to want to see the Roadhammers. You won't want to miss it.
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8: Good morning, it's Eric Adam taking a look at your 5-day weather forecast. Today is going to see a mix of sun and cloud, wind southeast 30 kilometers an hour, gusting to 50 with a high of 25, humidex of 27, and a UV index of 7 or high. Tonight, cloudy, a few showers beginning in the evening with a risk of some thunderstorms late this evening into overnight, about 5 to 10 millimeters worth of rain, wind southeast 20 kilometers an hour, gusting to 40 with a low of 16. For Saturday, showers with a risk of some thunderstorms, again about 5 to 10 millimeters worth, wind southeast 20 kilometers an hour, gusting to 40, becoming light in the afternoon with a high of 21. On Sunday, showers and a high of 18. On Monday, more showers and a high of 19. And on Tuesday, a mix of sun and cloud with a 30% chance of more rain showers and a high of 20. 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

0: That's Tyler Joe Miller and Under the Influence on Country 94.1, Country 1490. Good morning. My name is Chris. Just about 9 o'clock as we get into your information update, news, weather, sports coming up in just a moment's time. On the way after 9, we're going to play a little Generation Gap, and we're going to continue with our Western theme, Generation Gap, today. So we'll see what your term's going to be. Plus, part 2 of my interview with Jason McCoy, where he talks a little bit more about Frontier Days and what you can expect to see from a Roadhammer show. You won't want to miss the concert. Get your tickets. You can pick them up down at the grandstand itself or at the Stockade Building in the trade show during Frontier Days. So, going to be fun. That's tonight. But all of the rest coming up shortly.
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2: Good morning, I'm Eric Haddam. A Swift Current psychologist honored nationally this month said Southwest Saskatchewan helped shape the professional he has become. Dr. Connor Barker received the Canadian Psychological Association's award for distinguished professional contributions to rural and northern practice. Barker spent a decade working with Chinook School Division and says rural communities

0: are no funeral announcements today on Shaunavon's Country 1490. Funeral announcements can be heard daily at 9:05 on Country 1490, a presentation of Southwest Funeral Directors. 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
9: Good morning, it's Eric Adam taking a look at your 5-day forecast. Today, a mix of sun and cloud, wind southeast 30 kilometers an hour, gusting to 50 with a high of 25, a humid index of 27, and a UV index of 7 or high. Tonight, cloudy, few showers beginning this evening with risk of a thunderstorm late this evening and into overnight, about 5 to 10 millimeters worth. Wind southeast 20 kilometers an hour, gusting to 40, and a low of 16. For Saturday, showers with a risk of thunderstorms, about 5 to 10 millimeters worth again. Wind southeast 20 kilometers an hour, gusting to 40, becoming light in the afternoon with a high of 21. For Sunday, showers and a high of 18. For Monday, more showers and a high of 19. And for Tuesday, a mix of sun and cloud with a 30% chance of rain showers and a high of plus 20. Local news, local weather, local sports, and local radio are all available on SwiftCurrentOnline.com.
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0: jobs are, but it's mayhem and craziness, and we just love what we do. So I don't think we want any other jobs.
1: That's fair. That is absolutely fair. So after all these years of making music, what is one thing that your younger self would never believe where music has taken you?
0: Oh, I got to say, you know, Zimbabwe last week, that's just a head scratcher. Beyond that, you know, we've played, I've been to Afghanistan, I've been to Australia, we're going back in the fall, I've been to, you name it. Like, it's just where music has taken me is just beyond my wildest dreams. I grew up in a little place called Minising, Ontario, and I live on a farm about a mile from where I grew up. I can't believe that music gets to take us, whether it's around the world or, you know, to Swift Current. Like, it's just that we feel like we have these second homes all around the world. We're so blessed to do that.
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8: Good morning, it's Eric Adam taking a look at your five-day weather forecast. Today is going to see a mix of sun and cloud, wind southeast 30 kilometers an hour, gusting to 50 with a high of 25, humid index of 27, and a UV index of 7 or high. Tonight, cloudy, a few showers beginning in the evening with a risk of some thunderstorms late this evening into overnight, about 5 to 10 millimeters worth of rain, wind southeast 20 kilometers an hour, gusting to 40 with a low of 16. For Saturday, showers with a risk of some thunderstorms, again about 5 to 10 millimeters worth, wind southeast 20 kilometers an hour, gusting to 40, becoming light in the afternoon with a high of 21. On Sunday, showers and a high of 18. On Monday, more showers and a high of 19. And on Tuesday, a mix of sun and cloud with a 30% chance of more rain showers and a high of 20. 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

Kelsey Kulik and Love Me Like an Outlaw on Country 94.1, Country 1490. Hello and good morning. It is Chris along with you. Thank you so much for tuning in with me today. 9:50 in the show, powered by Canadian.

0: McIntyre. And joining me in studio at this time, Mr. Hayden Michaels. Hello, sir.
1: Good morning, Chris.
0: How you doing?
1: I'm okay. We had a lot of pancakes, a lot of cake, a lot of sugar, a lot of everything I kind of love in life, but for some reason, my tummy hurts.
0: I can't imagine why. Mm-hmm. Because you wanted more pancakes.
1: Perhaps.
0: Perhaps. But I have good news for you, buddy.
1: What's that?
0: It's time to graduate.
1: Oh!
0: I told you I was going to do graduation ceremony for you.
1: I don't remember enrolling, but sure, I'll roll with it.
0: Oh, you enrolled, buddy. You enrolled. So, let me get this out. Ladies and gentlemen, it is my ongoing obligation to present today's graduate, Hayden Michaels.
1: Oh, there you go.
0: Mm-hmm. Hayden has demonstrated an extraordinary knowledge of trucks, along with an equally extraordinary inability to recognize when it's somebody else's turn to speak. Well, sports. No. This is my ceremony. You get to talk. Well, you're already interrupting somebody else. Well, sports were never really his thing, unless talking counts as cardio. He has mastered the art of writing the news faster than Walter Cronkite could say, and that's the way it is. As Hayden graduates today, we wish him all the best in his future career of causing headaches at record speed. Annoying co-workers with remarkable consistency.
1: Okay, thanks.
0: And somehow still being everybody's favorite news guy.
1: Aw.
0: Congratulations, Hayden. You're officially a graduate. May your news always be accurate, your truck always be loud, and your microphone finally learn how to cut itself off.
1: Oh, lovely. Oh, thank you. Oh, this is great. This is fantastic. Oh, thank you. Thank you. Thank you. This is something.
0: Happy graduation, buddy.
1: Thank you, Chris.
2: Thank you.
1: Mom, Dad, if you're listening, I told you I'd make it.
0: I did it. Now you need one of those freeze frames of you like...
1: I don't jump.
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0: cloud with a 30% chance of more rain showers and a high of 20. 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
4: Good morning, it's Eric Adam. Taking a look at your five-day weather forecast. Today is going to see a mix of sun and cloud. Wind southeast 30 kilometers an hour, gusting to 50 with a high of 25, humidex of 27, and a UV index of 7 or high. Tonight, cloudy, a few showers beginning in the evening with a risk of some thunderstorms late this evening into overnight, about 5 to 10 millimeters worth of rain, wind southeast 20 kilometers an hour, gusting to 40 with a low of 16. For Saturday, showers with a risk of some thunderstorms, again about 5 to 10 millimeters worth, wind southeast 20 kilometers an hour, gusting to 40, becoming light in the afternoon with a high of 21. On Sunday, showers and a high of 18. On Monday, more

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1: Dan Davidson and Found on Country 94.1, Country 1490. It is Chris along with you here on the show, powered by Canadian Tire. Thank you so much for tuning in with me today. 10:50 right now, and that will wrap things up for myself. I'm all finished up and ready to head on over to Frontier Days and get started broadcasting live. You know, the great thing about it is, yeah, the Midway and all that stuff doesn't open until 1 o'clock, but you know, we get to get a full fair experience within the trade shows and the food and everything while we're there. And the best part about it is we get to tell you all about it so you can come out and enjoy as well. So we'll see you down there. Come visit us at the Midway. It'll be lots of fun. And then, of course, the weekend. Have an absolutely fantastic rest of your week. We will see you Monday morning in the show. And one more time, congratulations to all the graduates of 2026.
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3: I'm Eric Adam. 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
4: 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The state of being truly content? 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To me, that suggests a person is happiest when he is focused on very important goals in life and has just what he needs to accomplish them. The Apostle Paul had a similar perspective when he said he had learned the secret of being content, whether he had little or had a lot. 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

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She looked at a pitiful shack and then she looked at me and took a ragged breath. 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
4: Well, good morning. It is Chris Martin's down here at Kinetic Exhibition Park, day number 3 of Frontier Days, and it's a little bit windier today, but you know what it is doing? The sun is shining. The sun is out, and it's another beautiful day here in Swift Current. 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
3: Good morning, it's Eric Adam taking a look at your 5-day weather forecast. Today is going to see a mix of sun and cloud, wind southeast 30 kilometers an hour, gusting to 50 with a high of 25, humidex of 27, and a UV index of 7 or high. Tonight, cloudy, a few showers beginning in the evening with a risk of some thunderstorms late this evening into overnight, about 5 to 10 millimeters worth of rain, wind southeast 20 kilometers an hour, gusting to 40 with a low of 16. For Saturday, showers with a risk of some thunderstorms, again about 5 to 10 millimeters worth. Wind southeast 20 kilometers an hour, gusting to 40, becoming light in the afternoon with a high of 21. On Sunday, showers and a high of 18. On Monday, more showers and a high of 19. And on Tuesday, a mix of sun and cloud with a 30% chance of more rain showers and a high of 20. 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
3: Good morning. It is Chris Martins hanging out down here in Connecticut Exhibition Park in front of our trailer from our friends at Sterling Trailer in Medicine Hat. We are here at the radio booth, and you'll find the full NAG Southwest Explorer truck here too when you come on in when the midway and everything opens up at 1 o'clock. When you come in and see the truck, make sure you scan the QR code on the side as well too for your chance to win a beautiful e-bike that's on display right down here. At our trailer at Frontier Days. And of course, you're coming at once, so you might as well come and enjoy all the activities you can. The Midway is open. They've got new rides. They've got some classic rides. They've got rides that'll probably make you question yourself a few times over. That's the strawberry ride for me. My children always want to do that one, and it's anything spinny is a bad idea when you're over the age of like 28, I feel. I could be wrong, but I'm also not that young anymore, so I deal with it as I can. But come on out, have some fun. Not only is there the Midway, there's delicious food in the Stockade building with the trade show, plus all the different shows that are going on the grounds throughout the day. Gonna be lots of fun today. Day number 3 at Frontier Days.
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0: U.S. Supreme Court ruling 7-2 in favor of Bayer in a major Roundup case. The decision found the federal pesticide labeling requirements under Federal Insecticide, Fungicide, and Rodenticide Act can override certain state-level failure-to-warn lawsuits involving glyphosate products. The ruling could affect thousands of pending claims alleging Roundup users develop cancer after exposure to the herbicide. A shareholder advocacy group says investors may now play a larger role in holding companies accountable for pesticide-related risk. For Canadian producers, the decision does not alter the regulatory status of glyphosate products. The ruling concerns legal liability and warning label requirements rather than product approvals, registrations, or on-farm use. For Golden West, I'm Glendalee Allen Voss.
1: Heartland Livestock Market Report, Donnie Peacock reporting from the Swift Current Yards. Over 800 cattle in the yards this morning. Very big run for the time of year. The Dietrichs from Leader, Saskatchewan, had some straight loads of good big steers right out of the feedlot in the sale. Here's the trade on them. Some snow white steers weighed 1,074. The good Shars bring 442. They had a straight load of 1058 weight tan steers, 450, 150. And into some 949 weight. Now, these are Red Cross steers, weigh 949, bring 478. And 50. Straight load of heifers here as well today. There's 50 mixed colored heifers, but good bodied cattle. Weighed 933, bring 441 per pound. They were coming in off grass already. Into the cow market, very, very solid today. There's 12 different buyers on the row here this morning. I've never seen such a lineup of buyers for this time of year. Needless to say, it is brisk and snappy into the cow market. The cow market today, there's a lot of feeding cows at 262 to 265, and it isn't hard to get them there either. Very, very active. We've had some breedback young cows, and their cows, they're not heiferettes, as high as $3 per pound. If you don't count those heiferettes into the cow market today, the cow market still averages $2.59 for everything that's in there, and that's right down to the dollar a pound that are a little bit of schwack and shipwrecks. Into the bull market, boy, we've got some really stout power bulls today. Must have flunked their semen test. They've sold as high as 3.25 per pound. A lot of those rock star bulls are 312 and up. Straight through, they bulls average 282.70, and that's right down to the rougher bulls at $1.80. On to the breedback heiferettes today, certainly that's a rocking division as well. 410 to 435 is buying some of these 950, 10.

0: 150 weight heifers that lost their first calf. A lot of them are going back, if they're the really typey ones, to breed, and feeder market on there as well. Very, very, very aggressive. Boy, we're going to see you this week at the fair. It's Frontier Days in Swift Current. Look forward to that. Of course, we'll see you at the rodeo. That's Thursday, Friday, and Saturday, as well as the 4-H calf show. Everything there at Frontier Days. That's the way it is in cattle country. Heartland Swift Current.
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3: Good afternoon. It's Chris Martins down here at Connect Exhibition Park for Frontier Days, day number 3. And we got another beautiful day out here. Lots of sunshine, a little bit breezier than yesterday, but you know what? It's going to be warmer out today, so the breeze is going to very much be welcomed. The Midway and everything opens up at 1 o'clock, Stockade Building as well, as they get set to open up things for the trade show, and of course all the wonderful food options that are going to be available to you too, to come and experience. Elephant Ears, they're back, so if you haven't been back here yet, you gotta come down, have some Elephant Ears. Myself and Mayor Al Pryle got a chance to try some deep fried Kit Kats too. They were pretty darn tasty. And we've already got our laundry list of items we're going to be eating today. So it's another day of food and fancy rides is what we're shooting for. Lots of great fun. Of course, they've got all the favorites out here, including the Ring of Fire. They got the Ferris wheel and a few new ones in there as well for you to come and experience for all the kids having fun on the Midway. And don't forget about the grandstand show with the Road Hammers coming at 8 o'clock tonight. It's going to be a stacked day, another good one. Come out, have fun, day 3 of Frontier Days.
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8: For today, it's going to be 25 here in Swift Current with some wind kicking up to 50 with a mix of sun and cloud. Tonight, cloudy skies bringing in some rain, about 5 to 10 millimeters of it with a low of 16. Tomorrow, it's going to be showering with a chance of thunderstorms, getting about 5 to 10 more millimeters of rain again here with a high of 21. Sunday, it's going to be 18 and raining. Monday, 19, still raining. By Tuesday, we could be seeing some sunshine with a high of 20. Local news, local weather, and local sports. 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
2: Good afternoon. It is Chris Martins along with you here at Kinetic Exhibition Park. It's day three of Frontier Days in the Midway Gates, and all that jazz are about to open up pretty quick here. 1 o'clock is the time that everything will be opening up, and the train behind me is just excited, honking the horns for Frontier Days. Why wouldn't you? As mentioned, it is day three, and of course, you can come and see us here at our trailer from Sterling Trailers in Medicine Hat. It's a beautiful unit, and you can come on down here and enter into our contest where you can win yourself a patio set from our friends at Speedy Creek Yard and Maintenance. So come on down, play some cornhole with us, enter, and see the Full Line Ag Southwest Explorer truck here too to enter in more contests to win a beautiful e-bike. We got lots going on just in our trailer alone. That's not to mention everything else that's happening on the grounds, including the Midway. Incredible fair food in there as well. I'm about to go have some Harvest Eatery myself. Yes, they are here in the Stockade building along with the remainder of the trade show, plus the Ag Education Pavilion in the Palliser Pavilion and the Grandstand Entertainment tonight. You will not have a lack of things to do at Frontier Days here for day number three. Come see us down at Kinetic Exhibition Park.
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2: Good afternoon. The gates are open at the Midway. Come on down for day three here at a Kinetic Exhibition Park for Frontier Days. We have got an absolutely beautiful day right now. We've got the sun shining, 25 degrees, the expected high here in Swift Current. Yes, there's a chance of showers tonight. Throughout the day today, though, gorgeous weather. Come have some fun and check it out for yourself. They've got the Midway going, and that one is going to be a lot of fun to get on and have some fun on the new rides they've got here as well. Plus, don't forget everything in the stockade. The Grandstand Entertainment tonight, they've got Tony Stevens. He's going to be opening up for our friends, the Road Hammers. They're actually doing sound check right now, and that's exciting in its own right. So lots of fun to be had here. The Country Pleasures Tea Room is open with pies and so much more. You got to come have some fun for day number three at Frontier Days. For Country 94.1 and Country 1490, I'm Chris Martins.
3: 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I'm here at Aurora at Prairie Roads Market in Shoneman. 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
5: For today, it's going to be 25 here in Swift Current with some wind kicking up to 50 with a mix of sun and cloud. Tonight, cloudy skies bringing in some rain, about 5 to 10 millimeters of it with a low of 16. Tomorrow, it's going to be showering with a chance of thunderstorms, getting about 5 to 10 more millimeters of rain again here with a high of 21. Sunday, it's going to be 18 and raining. Monday, 19, still raining. By Tuesday, we could be seeing some sunshine with a high of 20. Local news, local weather, and local sports. It's always on the Swift Current online app.
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3: Mayor Bridle, you've had a chance to enjoy some tasty pancakes. What would your rating scale go?
4: Well, I'd have to rate the pancakes at about a 9.5 and the sausage at a 10. And I clean my plate totally clean, just like my mother taught me.
5: I kind of want them to have one of those robot dogs with the paintball gun mounted on the back running around for that. I feel like that'd be cool.
6: That would be terrifying. Just seeing a robot dog with paintball just go all over the place. You'd be like, I can't hit it.
5: The Terminator dog would be an absolutely iconic addition.
6: Oh, it'd be bad.
7: It's like an out-of-control car, man. Sometimes we always say that the crowd of the party, we're just the soundtrack. So, like, we just go with the flow, man.
5: Do you want people to come to your store first thing in the morning? Maybe a little bit of pancakes.
6: That's just the winning formula right there, pancakes.
5: Yeah, it'll mostly be guys shaped like me, but, you know, occasionally we have money.
6: So if you're a lingerie store.
5: I went to the Victoria's Secret pancake breakfast, and I left feeling large.
6: I cried most of the drive home into my pancake, so it soaked it up.
5: Yeah, I had a to-go box from the Victoria's Secret.
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8: For today, sun and cloud with some wind gusting up to 50 and a high of 25. For tonight, some showers beginning in the evening, a chance of a thunderstorm, about 5 to 10 millimeters of precipitation all said and done, getting to a low of 16. Tomorrow, the showers with a risk of a thunderstorm arrive, getting about 5 to 10 millimeters throughout the day, a little bit of wind kicking up and a high of 21. Sunday is supposed to be raining for a high of 18. Same thing on Monday here with a high of 19. Tuesday, a small chance for more rain and a high of 20 degrees. Local news, local weather, and local sports. 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
1: A top Bon Jovi tribute band will be gracing the stage at the grandstands for Frontier Days. And the Royal Canadian Air Force will be flying over Swift Current on July 9th for a Leader Branch 56 ceremony. 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
4: Good afternoon, it's Chris Martins hanging out down here at Kinetic Exhibition Park for Frontier Days, day number three. And the crowds are coming in. It's great to see lots of folks coming in and celebrating the fact that it's sunny outside. There's a little bit of a breeze, but really the weather is absolutely perfect for day three of Frontier Days. So of course, you know what you're gonna get when you come on down here. You've got the Midway with all the rides, you've got all the great fair food in there, the trade show that's happening in the Stockade building. New as well is the Ag Education Pavilion that'll be in the Palliser Pavilion. And of course, Dockstown as well too. All the doors are open for everything, so you can come and get yourself some pie.

0: the Country Pleasures Tea Room, go and experience all the different stores as well, and really have a whole lot of fun while you're down here. On top of that, don't forget about 8 o'clock on the grandstand stage. The Roadhammers are going to be rocking and rolling tonight, and it's going to be a blast. They put on a heck of a show each and every time, and if you haven't got your tickets yet, I can tell you right now, you will be missing out, and you don't want to do that. So come grab those tickets. Come enjoy everything Frontier Days has to offer, because there's a lot for day three at Connecticut Exhibition Park.
1: 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And how many of them notice when you show up? Don't get lost in the overflow. Stand out as a candidate.

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5: 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Tonight, of course, we've got the Roadhammers taken to the stage at 8 p.m. on the grandstand. It's going to be fantastic. Tomorrow night, it is Bed of Roses, the Bon Jovi tribute band. They'll be on stage at 8 as well, too. And then, of course, you're going to have at 11 p.m. the Living Sky Casino fireworks show as well tomorrow. Lots happening on just the grandstand stage. That's not to mention the culture stage, which you can find inside the Stockade building. They have started shows at 1:30 this afternoon and are going all afternoon into the evening today and tomorrow for the final day of Frontier Day. So there's lots for you to go and check out and see and enjoy, specifically on the entertainment side. That's not even touching the rest of it, including the Ag Education Pavilion that's new in the Palliser Pavilion and so much more. Come see for yourself. We encourage you to come on out, enjoy, and have fun at Frontier Days here at Kinetic Exhibition Park.
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5: Mayor Bridle, you've had a chance to enjoy some tasty pancakes. What would your rating scale go?
11: Well, I'd have to rate the pancakes at about a 9.5 and the sausage at a 10. And I cleaned my plate, totally clean, just like my mother taught me.
12: I kind of want them to have one of those robot dogs with the paintball gun mounted on the back running around for that. I feel like that'd be cool.
13: That would be terrifying. Just seeing a robot dog with paintball just go all over the place. You'd be like, I can't hit it.
12: The Terminator dog would be an absolutely iconic addition.
13: Oh, it'd be bad.
14: It's like an out-of-control car, man. Sometimes we always say that the crowd or the party, we're just the soundtrack. So, like, we just go with the flow, man.
12: Do you want people to come to your store first thing in the morning? Maybe a little bit of pancakes.
13: That's just the winning formula right there, pancakes.
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13: So if you're a lingerie store.
12: I went to the Victoria's Secret pancake breakfast, and I left feeling large.
13: I cried most of the drive home into my pancake, so it soaked it up.
12: Yeah, in my pancake, I had a to-go box from the Victoria's Secret.
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15: For today, it's going to be 25 here in Swift Current with some wind kicking up to 50 with a mix of sun and cloud. Tonight, cloudy skies bringing in some rain, about 5 to 10 millimeters of it with a low of 16. Tomorrow, it's going to be showering with a chance of thunderstorms, getting about 5 to 10 more millimeters of rain again here with a high of 21. Sunday, it's going to be 18 and raining. Monday, 19, still raining. By Tuesday, we could be seeing some sunshine with a high of 20. Local news, local weather, and local sports. 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
4: For today, sun and cloud with some wind gusting up to 50 and a high of 25. For tonight, some showers beginning in the evening, a

0: chance of a thunderstorm, about 5 to 10 millimeters of precipitation all said and done, getting to a low of 16. Tomorrow, the showers with a risk of a thunderstorm arrive, getting about 5 to 10 millimeters throughout the day, a little bit of wind kicking up, and a high of 21. Sunday is supposed to be raining for a high of 18. Same thing on Monday here with a high of 19. Tuesday, a small chance for more rain and a high of 20 degrees. Local news, local weather, and local sports. 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
1: Good afternoon, it's Chris Martins down here for day number three of Frontier Days, and it's an absolutely beautiful sunshiny day, and can't say no to it. It's gorgeous out, we're loving the weather right now, and this is the way it should be for Frontier Days. Lots of sunshine, a little bit of breeze, but nothing's going to stop the Midway from rocking and rolling all afternoon long. So come on out, have some fun. The Midway is open through until midnight tonight. But while you're here, of course, you can come and check out the Stockade where the trade show is going to be taking place. They're open until 9. And then the grandstand stage is going to hold the Roadhammers and Tony Stevens tonight. 8 o'clock, that show will be starting, and it is going to be an absolute blast. Now, of course, while you're walking into Connecticut Exhibition Park, you've got to go through Dockstown. So while you do, take a tour. Go see a little bit of what

0: life was like in the past. You can have a look at everything they've got. 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
1: It was flipping flapjacks and roasting sausage in support of Ride for Dad this morning at J&S Tire. And motorists in Swift Current are being advised to plan ahead as road closures will be in effect on Saturday for the annual Frontier Days Parade, weather pending. 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
6: Good afternoon. My name is Chris, and I am hanging out down here at our trailer for Golden West Broadcasting from our friends at Sterling Trailer Sales. 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Amongst many vendors that are in there right now, it's actually quite full. 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And the culture stage is inside the Stockade with events going on all day long. 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
6: Hello and good afternoon. It is Chris Martins down here at Frontier Days, and the one thing that's always my favorite sound at Frontier Days is looking on the midway. You can hear the sound of the ring of fire going around, and as it starts to get to the top, you hear the screams of everyone as it goes down into the next loop-de-loop, and it continues to move on. It's pretty cool, and it's just fun to watch and see all the different rides and the kids enjoying themselves on the midway. It is open until midnight tonight, so you got lots of time to come on out on a beautiful sunny day. The forecast looks like it might rain. There's about a 40% chance, so it's actually gotten less. So there's a good chance that if you want to get on in the rides, this is the day to do so. It's going to be lots of fun when you come out. You can also enjoy yourself with a game called How Many Churros Are Legally Able to Fit in a Mouth at One Time. It's a fun game. I encourage it, but I'm not going to try it myself because, you know, I got to talk and I'm not sure I could eat that many churros at once. But there's a lot of great food options here. Elephant Ears are back as well. The Midway is rocking and you can too. Come on down here. Frontier Days, day number 3.
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5: For today, it's going to be 25 here in Swift Current with some wind kicking up to 50 with a mix of sun and cloud. Tonight, cloudy skies bringing in some rain, about 5 to 10 millimeters of it, with a low of 16. Tomorrow, it's going to be showering with a chance of thunderstorms, getting about 5 to 10 more millimeters of rain again here with a high of 21. Sunday, it's going to be 18 and raining. Monday, 19, still raining. By Tuesday, we could be seeing some sunshine with a high of 20. Local news, local weather, and local sports. 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
4: Good afternoon, it's Chris Martins hanging out down here at Kinetic Exhibition Park for Frontier Days, day number three, and she's getting hot out here. It is toasty and warm, and the breeze is so very welcome because, like I said, it's hot, but you know what? It makes everything taste that much better, especially if you grab yourself a freshly squeezed lemonade. Those are delicious. Lots of great options to have fun with down at the Midway. Of course, there's rides. There's, as mentioned, tasty treats and drinks as well, too. The Stockade has got the trade show, which is going on until 9 p.m. tonight. And if you haven't got your tickets yet, you're going to want to, because the Road Hammers, 8 p.m. tonight, are going to be rocking the grandstand stage. It is going to be so much fun. They put on a heck of a show. They were here a decade ago, and they rock even harder at this point. But you wonder how, but you know what? With what they got planned for tonight, it's going to be awesome. So if you don't have your tickets yet, grab them, come out, enjoy the fair. The Midway itself is open until midnight tonight, so you have lots of time to ride the rides while we've got great weather for it. Down here at Frontier Days, I'm Chris Martins.
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4: Mayor Bridle, you've had a chance to enjoy some tasty pancakes. What would your rating scale go?
5: Well, I'd have to rate the pancakes at about a 9.5 and the sausage at a 10. And I clean my plate totally clean, just like my mother taught me.
6: I kind of want them to have one of those robot dogs with the paintball gun mounted on the back running around for that. I feel like that'd be cool.
7: That would be terrifying. Just seeing a robot dog with paintball just go all over the place. You'd be like, I can't hit it.
6: The Terminator dog would be an absolutely iconic addition.
7: Oh, it'd be bad.
8: It's like an out-of-control car, man. Sometimes we always say that the crowd or the party, we're just the soundtrack. So, like, we just go with the flow, man.
6: Do you want people to come to your store first thing in the morning? 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
6: I went to the Victoria's Secret pancake breakfast, and I left feeling large.
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6: Yeah, in my pancake. I had a to-go box from the Victoria's Secret.
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10: For today, sun and cloud with some wind gusting up to 50 and a high of 25. For tonight, some showers beginning in the evening, a chance of a thunderstorm, about 5 to 10 millimeters of precipitation all said and done, getting to a low of 16. Tomorrow, the showers with a risk of a thunderstorm arrive, getting about 5 to 10 millimeters throughout the day, a little bit of wind kicking up and a high of 21. Sunday is supposed to be raining for a high of 18. Same thing on Monday here with a high of 19. Tuesday, a small chance for more rain and a high of 20 degrees. Local news, local weather, and local sports. 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
1: 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And a top Bon Jovi tribute band will be gracing the stage at the grandstands for Frontier Days. 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
9: 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And if you have a look at the truck itself, there's a big old QR code on the side. You scan that, you're going to be able to enter to win a brand new e-bike that we have on display here at our booth. We, of course, are at the trailer from our friends at Sterling Trailer Sales in Medicine Hat. So come say hi, enter to win yourself a beautiful patio set on display here from our friends at Speedy Creek Yard and Maintenance. That's just us. The Midway itself, open, rides galore, food galore. They got the trade show going on in the Stockade building. The culture stage is in there as well too, so you have a chance to catch some great entertainment today and tomorrow. And let's talk about the entertainment today and tomorrow on the grandstand stage. Tonight, the Roadhammers, 8 p.m. Tomorrow night, it is going to be Bed of Roses, the Bon Jovi tribute act at 8 as well. Don't miss out Frontier Days. You know what? It's only here once a year, and we got great weather today, so take full advantage. For Golden West Broadcasting, I'm Chris Martins.
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3: Hey, it's Darian here. I'm here with Golden West Radio at the Frontier Days Fairgrounds. Lots of cool stuff happening all day, including the Roadhammers taking the main stage tonight. They've been touring and performing together for a couple decades, and we're going to have the chance to talk with them before their show tonight and hear a little bit about what they're going to be doing and what's coming up there. Also, don't forget to check out the Culture Stage, which kicked off today, to see some incredible shows, along with Dockstown, which you walk past on your way into the fairgrounds. You can see some live blacksmiths working and check out some cool railroad history and some other cool things on your way in.
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7: For tonight, a good chance of the shower starting up here in southwest Saskatchewan, a risk of a severe thunderstorm, and then about 5 to 10 millimeters of rain if we do get it, getting to a low of 14. Tomorrow, it's going to be raining here with some thunder coming into the area, about 5 to 10 millimeters throughout the day, a little bit of wind kicking up and a high of 18. And then for Sunday, it's going to be raining at a high of 18 again for the day. Monday, cloudy with a chance of more showers, still a high of 18. And then Tuesday, sun and cloud for a high of 20. Local news, local weather, local sports. 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
3: Mayor Bridle, you've had a chance to enjoy some tasty pancakes. What would your rating scale go?
4: Well, I'd have to rate the pancakes at about a 9.5 and the sausage at a 10. And I clean my plate totally clean, just like my mother taught me.
5: I kind of want them to have one of those robot dogs with the paintball gun mounted on the back running around for that. I feel like that'd be cool.
6: That would be terrifying. Just seeing a robot dog with paintball just go all over the place. You'd be like, I can't hit it.
5: The Terminator dog would be an absolutely iconic addition.
6: Oh, it'd be bad.
7: It's like an out-of-control car, man. Sometimes we always say that the crowd of the party, we're just the soundtrack. So, like, we just go with the flow, man.
5: Do you want people to come to your store first thing in the morning? Maybe a little bit of pancakes.
6: That's just the winning formula right there, pancakes.
5: Yeah, it'll mostly be guys shaped like me, but, you know, occasionally we have money.
6: So if you're a lingerie store.
5: I went to the Victoria's Secret pancake breakfast, and I left feeling large.
6: I cried most of the drive home into my pancake, so it soaked it up.
5: Yeah, in my pancake. I had a to-go box from the Victoria's Secret.
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5: For tonight, a low of 14 out there and maybe a chance of some rain here. If it does rain, they're expecting 5 to 10 millimeters with wind gusting up to 50. Tomorrow, they're calling for rain, they're calling for thunder, about 5 to 10 millimeters of precipitation with a bit of wind and a high of 18. Listen, it's supposed to be the parade. I get it. As the weather guy, I'm going to go ahead and say I hope the forecast is wrong on this one. Sunday, it's going to be 18 and raining again. Monday, a chance of more showers, still a high of 18. Tuesday, 20 degrees with a mix of sun and cloud. Local news, local weather, local sports. 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
1: A top Bon Jovi tribute band will be gracing the stage at the grandstands for Frontier Days. And the Royal Canadian Air Force will be flying over Swift Current on July 9th for a Leader Branch 56 ceremony. These stories and more are all happening over on SwiftCurrentOnline.com.
2: Cabbage seed pond weevil pressure is building across the prairies. AAFC's field crop entomologist, Dr. Megan Bankowski, says reports are coming in from multiple areas that weevil activity is already underway.
3: But in the last week, I've been hearing quite a bit from my collaborators with the provinces and from some farmers and agronomists as well, just how active cabbage seed pod weevils are right now. We're hearing of activity in southern Alberta, southern Saskatchewan, central Saskatchewan.
2: Last year, the tiny gray weevil was also found in Manitoba. Bankowski says growers should be on alert heading into flowering as populations are rising quickly, adding they primarily like canola and brown mustard. For Golden West, I'm Glendale Allen Vossler.
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2: Hey, it's Darian here at Frontier Days with Golden West Broadcasting. We're hanging out here with some free hats and a beanbag game you can also play on your way into the fairgrounds. We've got a patio set that we're giving away, and it's free to enter. All you have to do is stop by and fill out your name and number, and we'll be doing that draw on Saturday. And later today, the Roadhammers are going to be hitting the main stage, which starts at 8 p.m. They've been touring for a couple decades, and the band is led by lead singer Jason McCoy, which might be a name that sounds familiar to you if you listen to country music. Violet and I are going to be checking out the fairgrounds till the end of the day here, and we're also going to have a chance shortly to chat with the Roadhammers before their show.
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0: College football stars, many of them are suddenly flush with cash. Even future incoming freshmen are receiving six-figure compensation for their NIL, that is, their name, image, and likeness. These lucrative NIL packages are a recent phenomenon, and it's not just football, but all college sports. According to reporting from the Wall Street Journal, freshman athletes alone are expected to make $780 million in the coming year. Almost overnight, and still in high school, they've become teenage millionaires, wearing luxury watches and driving fancy cars. The long-term impact remains to be seen, but the human heart is predictable at any age when it comes to things like money, power, and status. But it's not only when we possess those things that temptations can become idols. So may the Lord guard our hearts and help us find contentment in Christ alone. I'm David Wolin at haventoday.org.
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3: Hey, it's Darian. I'm here backstage behind the main stage with the Roadhammers, the main stage show tonight. How are you guys doing?
4: Doing fantastic. Stoked to be here in Swift Current.
3: Right on. And Violet and I were listening to a little bit of your sound check. We got a little bit of the backstage teaser while you guys were doing it. How are you feeling about the show tonight?
4: Everything's sounding amazing. The stage is awesome. And now we're going to hold back the rain with the power of our country rock and roll.
3: That's awesome. Yeah, I can't wait. I'm going to be there at the show tonight. And I have a question. How did you guys all come together as a band? How did you guys meet each other?
4: It was part of a prison work release program, and they put us all together. And here we are 20 years later, free, still free.
3: That's amazing. Well, that's inspiring for anybody that's listening and, you know, looking to get out.
4: You know, the band started as the brainchild of Jason McCoy, our fearless leader, and he was putting the band together on CMT on a TV show called The Roadhammers. And if you ever watched the show, it follows the band being put together and then releasing our first record. And it was just supposed to be a one-off record, and we're just going to do one as a kind of a side project. And it ended up being such a big deal, and there was so many fans of the first album that it just continued and it's never stopped.
3: Awesome. That's amazing. And yeah, well, thanks for taking the time to chat. I guess one last question. One of the songs I've been listening to, I'm a Roadhammer, and I've been, you know, feeling it really deep down inside. I am a Roadhammer now. Part of the squad. But what was the inspiration behind that song? How'd you...
5: You know, we needed a first single, and we were kind of sitting around saying, how do we let people know who we are and what we sing about? And we sing about the folks who make their living on the highway. So we said, let's just put it in a song. Just tell people who we are. That's exactly what we did.
3: That's great. Well, thanks, Jason, and thanks, guys, for taking the time to chat.
5: Thank you.
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2: For tonight, a good chance of the shower starting up here in southwest Saskatchewan, a risk of a severe thunderstorm, and then about 5 to 10 millimeters of rain if we do get it, getting to a low of 14. Tomorrow, it's going to be raining here with some thunder coming into the area, about 5 to 10 millimeters throughout the day, a little bit of wind kicking up and a high of 18. And then for Sunday, it's going to be raining at a high of 18 again for the day. Monday, cloudy with a chance of more showers, still a high of 18. And then Tuesday, sun and cloud for a high of 20. Local news, local weather, local sports. 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
1: There's a common trait among those we consider to be Spirit-filled, a quality that clearly exhibits God's work in their life. 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
2: I remember as a young man thinking about the kind of man I would like to be when I would get to the age where I am now. And I remember thinking, I don't want to be a grumpy old man. I want to be a gracious, godly man. And part of that formula is to have a spirit of gratitude for all that God has done for you. If you've walked with the Lord for very long, you know He is good. And His bounties are amazing. Every good gift and every perfect gift comes from Him. And to live your life in a way that reflects anything other than pure gratitude is to be wrong. I see it so often in my contemporaries, and I ask God to check it in.

the Word of God will be thankful. Did you notice the change? In Ephesians, it's one thing. In Colossians, it's another. And what Paul is teaching us in Colossians is that when the Bible is a special part of our lives, when we read the Scripture, when we listen to scriptural things, when we fill our hearts with scriptural truth, the result of that will ultimately be that we become thankful people. It's the instrument God uses to change us and conform us

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1: How would you describe the state of happiness? The state of being truly content? Well, I like a definition of happiness I read that says happiness is a way station between too little and too much. To me, that suggests a person is happiest when he is focused on very important goals in life and has just what he needs to accomplish them. The Apostle Paul had a similar perspective when he said he had learned the secret of being content, whether he had little or had a lot. In other words, his happiness wasn't dependent on what he possessed, but on being in God's will. This is David Jeremiah encouraging you to get on the road to new life. 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